0: right now.
1: As I was entering to this studio this morning, the political, what did you call me just now?
0: You mean your political technocracy has left?
1: I thought something like that happened. No, that's why I need spiritual guardians now.
0: They couldn't have left.
1: I need, Kayode, you are the deputy pope. Africa, Russia, and Ukraine affairs. Are you saying your spiritual powers or prowess are not enough to restore what I thought is leaving me? As even I'm talking with you now.
0: It can't leave you, the guru. Who should Nigerians focus on right now?
1: Nigerians focus on Kayode right now because he's the one who can help us to restore what is leaving me now. All right, now, ADC was a political party.
0: And it's still a political party.
1: I told you something is leaving me. You won't agree with me. Help for restoration. APM. Where Bala Mohammed is gone.
0: Yeah.
1: I will now be told Seyi Makinde is there already. But I want to hear from Seyi Makinde because I heard from Bala.
0: And we heard from Osun State Governor when he moved to Accord.
1: We heard. So let Seyi tell us. That's number one. What is the ambition of Seyi? Is it to contest as a president? Because many years ago, at the beginning of the crack in the political party of the People Democratic Party, Seyi Makinde made an announcement that he was good enough with everything to become president of Nigeria. So, because I have not seen Seyi Makinde talking of the Senate, I don't know whether he has obtained his form to contest for the Senate. If he's going to APM, is he going there maybe 3 weeks from today to obtain form to run as the presidential candidate of APM? Or is it after this thing is closing in some hours? Then he will not. Seyi should talk to us. We want to hear from him. I'm not talking of Seyi Tinubu. I'm talking of Seyi Makinde. We want to hear from him. That's number one. Then Natasha Akpoti-Uduaghan has submitted her form of intent to run and
0: under the PDP.
1: Under the PDP. You know, all these days, this girl, this beautiful damsel, this angel that mistakenly come around at a very wrong time of Nigeria men boss me here and there. Don't forget that Papa, what's his name? This Papa from Ikorodu, who was once Minister of Works in Nigeria under President Olusegun Obasanjo. This Baba from Ikorodu. Can't you help me again?
0: I can't remember.
1: Okay, you will remember. This is an indication that you are not even using your powers in the spiritual realm to restore what is leaving me. It's not gone totally. And if you help, I will just walk out of the studio, call it back. When it comes back, then I return back to the studio. Now, she had been silent. But it is now in you that she had already prepared herself to impeach with Wike Fashion of the PDP. For now, I don't think I will be right by saying Wike Fashion of the PDP. Because for now, the only PDP recognized by law is the Wike. Turaki? No. Ibadan? No. No. Seyi Makinde, PDP, legally speaking, is not in existence as we talk now. So, I want to give credit to this beautiful lady. She is fully accomplished. She has the brain.

0: And she had made ground because she was received at Wadata House with glamour yesterday. It means she has gotten the approval of the hippopotamus from the sea long before the appearance at Wadata House. Of course, there will be no problem about. And of course, I want to believe that there is no amount of conspiracy between Yahaya Bello and his brother, classmate in the same school of governance. That
1: Ogunlewe.
0: Ogunlewe. God bless you.
1: Thank you so much.
0: Who is this person? Yemi Omosho Okpenu Mudope. I don't talk to Shekiru. Now, Mini, Wike received her well. Wike might not be there, but she met with the chairman of the PDP. So, and today, this is the only PDP known to law of the land, known to INEC, and through the judgment of the Supreme Court, is Wike's. So, I can see Natasha fighting a good battle, and I can see Natasha returning back as a senator. I'm not too sure if Yahaya Bello have been able to submit how his form.
1: We're waiting for the optics of the APC. Now, they will allow him.
0: We were told that those little questions from EFCC are making APC to not handing over the form to him in a hurry. Since there is a time for everything, because this is a time bound, I can see if because of EFCC, Yahaya Bello could not submit, it means Yahaya Bello equally, EFCC net, which might not be able to say Yahaya Bello to prison. Please, I pick my words again. Learning after you, Coyote. Which might not be able, would have shielded Yahaya Bello from disgrace or be defeated openly at the electoral field by Natasha Akpoti-Uduaghan. Because that girl will secure that position back. She's going back to the Senate. In fact, I don't mind. I can give her certificate of clearance now to go and wait in the Senate. She need not exit because she will get that position easily. Now, that is that. Then the question is this. What did these people say? I saw one paper. Kaode, you are the one who know how to read.
1: While you are getting the paper, some would say that the current PDP as constituted need people like Natasha Akpoti-Uduaghan to prove that they are not working for the APC. What do you say to that?
0: Kaode, you refuse to help me to restrain this thing that is leaving me. So you are asking me questions. I think I will be willing to answer. If I answer to any of your questions today, Kaode, take it easy. Take it easy. So you are still talking of PDP now?
1: Yeah, I said that there's a saying that PDP current
0: is not working for.
1: No, yeah, they need to prove, so they will need people like Natasha to come back.
0: Natasha has come back already. I told you I'm going to give her. Let me not say the way Elrufai would have put it. Because when you put it that way, that is why he's still sleeping in some friends' communities up to today. Now, Natasha has won. And the Wike will assist Natasha to win. As Wike will make sure that Iriti Kingibe, however she played the dice, she will not win. I don't know Yusuf Aisha
1: Yusuf
0: from NDC. I don't know whether obedient will be able to storm Abuja again? Can obedience storm Abuja and dethrone the hippopotamus from the sea? For Yusuf to win the only single senatorial seat in that territory?
1: That is even not the big question, the guru. The big question is, for Aisha Yusuf to get that seat, it means he's dethroned.

0: Because now, who will the obedient support? Aisha Yusuf or Ireti Kingibe?
1: Ireti Kingibe got that seat via obedience.
0: Exactly.
1: Labour.
0: Mm-hmm.
1: She had left the Labour Party. She joined ADC.
0: Mm-hmm.
1: So it is ADC now that Aisha Yusuf had gone from ADC, moved with Obe. Is it Obe? Obe is in Abuja. Not Obe. Because Obe is in Abeokuta. All right. Now, let me tell you a short story of two people. Please listen. Not Bukola Saraki, the Senate President, not the daughter who wanted to become governor to take over from his senior brother, her senior brother. I'm talking of Omushola Saraki. I'm talking of Dr. Omushola Saraki, alias Oloye, that the whole world recognized as Oloye then, who was a kingmaker. Not only in Kwara. Don't forget, Kogi of today came out of Kwara. Who was a kingmaker in the whole northern Nigeria? Some people said that after Sadana Sokoto, Sir Ahmadu Bello, Olusola Saraki became the next most respected person, a political power giver. He made the statement at the time. When Kwara came, Olusola Saraki did not go to contest as a governor because he saw himself as larger and bigger than that. As the Sadana of Sokoto himself refused to come to Lagos to form government, to be prime minister, he sent his boy. Please go and read history. Sir Abubakar Tafawa Balewa. His boy to come to Lagos. He was too large. I'm talking of Sadana of Sokoto. The same thing Olusola Saraki did. He was not sending his boys to Kwara. Be the governor. Be the governor. And none of these are his biological children. Talk of the Lafayette, talk of whatever you want to mention. He was until one day. He now recognized that each time they left, or when he put them there, they were not servicing him as they supposed to service him. Yet he remained the godfather. God bless that man. He was a sophisticated medical doctor at a time in the 70s. His clinic at Apapa, once you come out of going to Apapa, you come out of the bush from Midora, you see the police station by your right, you see Liverpool Road going to your right, you go straight away, you come to Airways roundabout. Is that random? No, not random. Once you enter, the first building, that mighty building there, see that to the bottom, is Olusola Saraki Clinic. That is where he consulted. I used to go there many years ago. Now, Olusola Saraki sat down one day and said, enough is enough. I have put people and put people. Let me put my own son. And that was the beginning of him cutting off. I'm coming to Ireti Kingibe and Aisha Yusuf. That's where I'm coming from, because then secondly, President Bola Ahmed Tinubu, as governor of Lagos State, was appointing people. You go to this, you go to this. Then one day came, he said, enough is enough. All these people I'm sending to the Senate, what have they done for me? It was then the turn of Nureni Nureni Musa, who was the first traffic manager of Tinka Island Port, where Tinka Island Port was constructed and open to traffic. He made from there, from the traffic manager of Tinka Island Port, he went to Lele Pond Port and became the manager of Lele Pond Port before he now moved to the Senate. Why he was in the Senate? He wasn't doing the necessary things. Don't ask me the meaning of that necessary. Go and ask the godfathers. Then

0: Bola Tinubu told him, calm down, you are no more going. Then Bola Tinubu told the wife, get yourself ready to go there. If you now see Aisha Yusuf, I come to you now. My father's English. If you now saw Aisha Yusuf, enough of sustaining, yes, CSO not get limit. There is a limit of everything. You know? So it means either it will weaken all the opposition, stretching the hands of Wiki, who had earlier said that Iyeti Kikebe should go and kiss Transformer. Because, what's this name of this PDP senator that was overthrown?
1: Is it Aduda?
0: Aduda. You got it right now. Uh-huh. Aduda. Now, either that happened or that, for any person to be able to dethrone the Wiki, the package known today as Yesom is the one Wiki, to dethrone him in Abuja, basically should first of all go and ask what happened to Fubaras, the Fubarasism of the rivers. But then there is a limit to everything. Whatever that goes up might be hanging for a long time, but it's not going to stay there forever. It must come down. So this let me not try to death to today. While still speaking of the PDP, this and that, I have made it known that it is only one PDP that is known to the law of the country to me. Not Ibadan, so not Oyo State, not Chiyimakide, not Turaki, but it is the PDP that is from the hippopotamus on the sea in the rivers. Now, when I read this headline from the Vanguard newspaper, I became amazed. 2027 presidency, Jonathan caught in PDP. Quagmire, and there's so many people making an analysis. Let the truth be told. Good luck, Jonathan is not picking any ticket. Is it ticket? Sorry. Form. You cannot go for ticket if you don't submit your form. Mm-hmm. Good luck, Jonathan is not going for that. Good luck, Jonathan is just playing to highlight the drum beater. To know that those who said yesterday they should crucify me, they are the one now say Hosanna, Hosanna today. Somebody who was analyzing it on television last night, he said, and just last 2 weeks ago, he went to visit President Bola. They are always visiting themselves.
2: They are not enemies.
0: And again, he has at least West African responsibility that are laid on his shoulder, and he must always come to report to the president. So that is that. Good luck, Jonathan. He's not picking up. Will he go now, meet Wiki, give me your phone? Or is it he will not travel to operate? Will he not be waited if he goes to Ibadan? Operation wait here. So he'll say, I want to take from. Are the phones not already brought down under the influence of Operation wait here in Ibadan? So good luck, Jonathan is not interested at all.
1: Is it not even too late? Which party has his name right now? Because every party
0: that is what I'm telling you. But Jonathan, look, he spoke as a statement for those young people that came. He now even educated them that most of you here now, I will not be surprised if 50% of you are not with your permanent registration. Go and validate. Nigeria depend on you. And he now went historically to say Nigeria has the lowest percentage of so. He talked to them as a statement, as a father. But he said, okay, I've heard you. I will consult. But people are now analyzing and say, is this man naive? Good Lord, Jonathan is not going anywhere. He's not. Is it now that the hour is finished that he will go and pick it from? Have you said that?
1: But the guru is going to court. They said they just found that somebody was challenging his eligibility to
0: court. He did not go to court. Somebody went to court.
1: Yeah, that's what I mean.
0: To say that out. He wouldn't be qualified to run again. Exactly. Having been sworn in 2 times. And they were trying to bring Aye Datiwa Olimison. Lucky. They forgotten that Aye Datiwa Olimison. Lucky. It's not too far from good luck. Lucky. Good luck. Now, but the question is this. They would have forgotten that at what time was the law enacted? That law they're talking about.
1: 2018.
0: After good luck, Jonathan had gone.
2: Yes.
0: I don't know whether any law being enacted today. We traveled 4 years back to go and catch a victim.
1: But the guru.
0: Because I remember what Otobo told the military panel that were probing. Otobo was one of these seasons as in Otobo. It's from Ogaraki in Delta State. He was brought before this kangaroo military tribunal that what is his name? Buhari set up to kill every person, to destroy every person. That time that they send Ayekuto, former go or no Bishop Nobajo, former go, they sentenced him to 110 years imprisonment. And Ayekuto in the court, he said, my lord, you sentenced me to this. He said, here is a man that carries his long, artificial long by the side of his. If I want to come down from the car, I have to hold to that part where the long is so that I don't step. He said, you are sending me to one sentence in prison. He says, okay. Now, Otobo now said, I'm not entering any plea. You want me to enter plea, either guilty or not guilty? I'm not. He said, but I will ask you a question. Are you president of this tribunal? He said, yesterday morning, you took a cup of tea. Because it was your regular thing to take a cup of tea every morning. He said, then you wear to work because you'll be taking it. He said, then this morning, somebody now came to say, to take a cup of tea is an offense. And because you have not taken a cup of tea this morning, you saw yourself as not committing that offense. Then until the person reminded you, no, you took a cup of tea yesterday. So it is because of the cup of tea yesterday you took that you will now go to prison. He said, judge it yourself. I'm not entering into any plea. Otobo will be respected for that bold remark that he made before the tribunal set up by Major General Muhammadu Buhari then, when they were just killing the people and doing everything. This person went to court. Good luck, Jonathan, appearance is better, but have you ever seen good luck, Jonathan, in the court? Of course, people will represent him. In cases like this, it is not that many people will represent his interest. But what I'm saying is that at no time will good luck Jonathan lower himself from this prestigious office that God had given to him by referring to him as father of democracy in Nigeria, in the whole of West Africa. And is now moving from, he has gone across West Africa to travel to how many countries the other day. So that is just the pregame. But let me land on this. Did it? I promise the people. You have called. You forgot to the money.
2: We can give them some time. We can still. We can give them extended time if it's okay by you.
0: My son had come into the thing. Filter complier. You know, there's nothing you ask me to do that I will not do. I owe you that obligation. As long as I breathe, I owe you that responsibility. That is why this time I pray for you. I pray for you from my heart.
2: Yes, sir.
0: I pray for you from my heart. Somebody called me Monday and said, what is the secret behind the relationship of you and this your son? I said, which of my son? He said, look, he said, I have watched you from the days of Sadiq, the days of Adu. He said, but there is something emotionally attached, which I believe is more auspicious between you and Kayode. Let me not tell you more than that. Now, so whatever your request, granted.
2: Noted.
0: Now, let us come back home. Major General Inazwa Dala.
2: Yesterday, why are you looking for that? Yesterday, after we broke the news that this is the information we're getting regarding the Rivers event, there were talks later on that denying it, that it didn't happen. But I sent you some of the documents. And the reason I broke it on air was the source that sent this is someone I really, really trust. So when I heard a contradictory information the day, I said, I've made a mistake. I should have double-checked this again, but they've come out to confirm all what we said.
0: Yesterday. Of course.
2: Yeah, all what we said.
0: All Fubara boys.
2: Out.
0: Fubara Pakpanko. Has Fubara got to base now? The trouble will not be too much, but there will be problem in the APC.
2: Therefore,
0: and the problem will escalate to becoming problem of Nigeria. But for now, the problem will not be too much, because APC had upped the game. Not only APC, all the politicians, they've upped the game. If 2023 or 2022, the conversion of PDP in Abiola, Mushid Abiola Stadium,
2: right?
0: The highest bidder was giving $25,000 that day in the feed. $25,000 to each. And that was for the delegates. But for the leaders of the delegates, that deal 2022.
2: That's PDP or APC?
0: PDP. APC, when you talk of laundry, I'm not a lawyer, so I don't know the meaning of laundry. Even if I take my clothes to wash, to dry, to place where they wash up, what did they call that thing?
2: That's laundry.
0: Is it not? Is
2: taking
0: it
2: to the laundry?
0: The other one that has to do with movement of
2: I don't know what that
0: is. Wadodo. Now, carry on. Those leaders of those delegates, some of them got $35,000. But today, even now that President Bola Tinubu had gotten a waiver. Do you know the amount of money that is seizing hand for this? What they call it?
2: Congress or convention?
0: No, consensus.
2: Consensus.
0: Like you asked a question the other time, I say coalition or collusion. I don't know. So today, if you know the dollar that is seizing hand, where are the people? Oh, it's there, this man we've got in. We take this one. They talk to the other one. And you know how the law meeting that all of them must meet. And all of them will sign that.
2: Agree.
0: That signature is what they come anyhow.
2: Where are we with, is it Ogun West?
0: Better take me to Ogun Noto. Don't take me to Ogun West. So, now. Kaode, thank you for breaking down. You know, I was on air yesterday. I was talking where you see the guru, please, sir. Yes. Let me what the latest that came. And I knew it before, but because I wasn't having the authority. Thank you. But everything denied. Is it not in the public now? Fabura Pakpa. Oh, sorry. What is his name? Is it Fabura?
2: Fubara.
0: Oh, Fuba?
2: Fubara.
0: Oh, Fubara. Now. Major General Adeyika A. Fadewa has been appointed for the first time in Nigeria history to be in charge of Homeland Security as a special advisor. I quickly ran through the profile of the man. His military background. Okay. He's full. But let me analyze just 1.5 minutes. Then we'll go public. When Taiwo Oyedele was moved from tax collector.
2: Guru, they are calling Taiwo Oyedele Judas. He's not tax collector.
0: No,
2: he's a tax expert.
0: Judas, care. What is wrong with Judas? Which Judas?
2: Wasn't a tax collector.
0: Which Judas?
2: The same Judas. Iscariot.
0: Have you to be seeing people bearing the name Judas? I didn't know Judas.
2: He's a tax expert.
0: Nicodemus, what was he? Was he not a tax collector? The tax collector, Taiwo Oyedele, when the president now moved him into Ministry of Finance as a minister of state, I deliberately asked a question. And Kayode, my son, you gave me intentionally answer to that question. Because I said, will there not be conflict between him as minister of state with his philosophy, which is well known and respected though, across the globe, with the traditional Oga Edu Wale, who his own philosophy is well known? Would that not burst the bubble? Would the bubble not burst? Then you answer me with your wisdom, the God-given wisdom which you carry, the person was loaded, is still loaded, God-given wisdom. Then you say, the guru, it might be that if they say, just go, maybe he will be coming up gradually. You spoke as a child with wisdom teeth, daddy. A child with wisdom teeth. Hey, when I now read about Major General Adeyinka Fadewa, then I went to his profile. Then I now knew that he had been in the office of the National Security Advisor under Mogonu Baba Gana Mogonu, Major General. Otimba, he don't de cook, he don't too. Then I looked around. Then I consulted the oracle. Then the oracle returned to me that it is most likely that a Nuhu Ribadu.
2: A certain Nuhu Ribadu.
0: A Nuhu Ribadu might be on his way out. For the first time, we are having somebody in charge of
2: homeland.
0: The homeland in America is a ministerial appointment. The man is loaded. Adewa is very, very loaded. And he has written a lot of papers that will tell you about it. Coordination with the security agencies, they are illegal.
2: I did tell you Edu.
0: Monkey longe be. Come on, fuck you. Now, but for now, I don't know how President Bola Tinubu arranged. It's a very, very classical move. But we did bring the expected result that all Nigerians are hoping for from the grip of terrorism, it is not most likely to achieve that end.
2: Okay.
0: Because for now, the National Security Advisor sits as a chairman of all security advisors, of all security defenses and everything. With this man, the president could make him to report direct to him. This Major General retired. Yes. Without passing through the Nuhu Ribadu. Sani Abacha did it many times. The late Onogoruwa, that seasoned lawyer, senior advocate of Nigeria. The man that the daughter was killed while he was chief. Why he was Minister of Justice at that 2019? You know, don't forget to one who was killed himself in Ibadan, the Cicero Bola Igi. But the daughter of was then the daughter of Onogoruwa. I happen to know Onogoruwa, and I was very, very close to Onogoruwa. He was far my senior in everything. So I cannot say he was almost like my mentor. So I know the daughter very well, who had to be penalism for the purpose of governmental running of things so that one law will not come out. I came to point, Abacha jettisoned the man and appointed one professor from one university somewhere there across there, and he became a special advisor on legal matters. And it was what that man wrote that was going to the cabinet, not what Onagoruwa wrote.
3: Mm.
0: So President Bola Ahmed Tinubu could have appointed Major General Adeyinka Fadiwa to be operating like that. But then that will signify equal deletion. The thing will not be coordinated. That will signify a divided house. So it now occurred to me that when the tax collector was moved, though, it did not take too much time before full replacement was now made. Meaning, unless if Nuhu Ribadu is on his way out. Because let us face it, Nuhu Ribadu has failed in matter of security for Nigeria. But was it Nuhu Ribadu that failed?
3: I was going to ask.
0: Or the mechanism that employed him that failed? In a place that we have compromise of gazetted, these terrorists are not even gazetted only in Nigeria here. They were gazetted. I don't know whether they gazetted them in heaven or hell. No, it couldn't have from heaven. It could have been either from purgatory or hell that they were gazetted. I've been employed to sit and preside over troops that they sent to command. Nuhu Ribadu failed woefully, which was why this administration of Bola Ahmed Tinubu until now had failed in bringing security to Nigeria. He went to Yewa, is it Yewa da? No. Agwarugudu. He met them, Agwarubuku, Rebuku, Abikwon. He met them at George Airport. And he told them, this thing will never happen again. Just a Sunday, he made the statement. 4 days later, the thing started happening and happening and happening so overwhelmingly that I did not hear a word again. So now, if Ribadu is removed, then this man is now shifted to become the national security advisor. He will help. But then, how much can he only go? How much can he only go when the cabinet is saturated with gazetted runners, front runners of terrorists and terrorism in Nigeria?
3: In the Nigerian cabinet?
0: Did I say Nigeria or Niger?
3: That's why I wanted clarity. We are talking about the cabinet. You said it's dotted or laced with.
0: You know, you met my last principal. In school, secondary school. Who told you that?
3: No,
0: this your papa failed English even. He keep telling you he failed mathematics, that he failed English. Oh, you did not hear him yesterday when I introduced you to him? Okay. But you can be asking a question.
3: Now, I want clarity because our listeners want to really know what you're saying. Because they'll go ahead and quote you.
0: Day, my listeners know where I am already, more than you. One more Miguel, Lord, they know what we are discussing. We communicate regular. Listeners, thank you very much. I look all of them, say, we understand, don't make out. They don't make out. They say, I should not mind you, so I will not mind you. So this is a very good, this man is an efficient man, but how much can he go in achieving, given the surrounding atmosphere in which he is to operate? He is not new to this matter. He had a blueprint that could put them to rest, but this blueprint, he is going to exercise this blueprint amongst senior chiefs who sees terrorists as their prodigal son, who sees terrorists as their own sons, who sees terrorists as their own brother. Okay, if one of them is removed, that is Nuhu Ribadu. Nuhu Ribadu appointment was a terrible mistake. But then, when you are dealing with persons like Bola Ahmed Tinubu, don't tell him he made mistakes in political matter. Bola Tinubu would almost know the end before the beginning. He's not God yet. But when it comes to politics, the man is deeply rooted. Must you give all appointment to politician? It is a known fact that this young man from Adamawa State, Nuhu Ribadu, he wants to run for presidency of this country. In 2 years now, what was the bane of contention between Nuhu Ribadu and El Rufai, two closest friends? Under Olusegun Obasanjo. Why? When Bola, Nuhu Ribadu fought the battle that the presidency must go to South, which made it become easier for Bola Ahmed Tinubu to see it picked, as against what Muhammadu Buhari was trying to do. What was it? Because Nuhu Ribadu, be the calculator, had calculated that if he can go to the South now for years, by the time it will return back 8 years, I would have positioned myself. But in between the line, he saw Nuhu Ribadu positioning himself. Who told you that Nuhu Ribadu is not willing to become president when the thing returns back to the North, which he shall be doing in 31. He shall be going back to the North. Did Nuhu Ribadu not go and meet Bola Ahmed Tinubu at that time and say, I want to be president too, but I don't have a political party? Did Bola Tinubu not borrow him his own political party? Very generous man. He first of all gave it to Atiku Abubakar. He said, taking my property, now my property together. But what led to that compromise? The guru will talk it in a book. It's not something the guru will sit here one day and talk. The book will reveal that compromise. And recently, Atiku Abubakar opened his mouth and said that Bola Ahmed Tinubu is an ingrate. How many Nigerians understood the beginning of the story, where the word ingrate started from? A book from the guru, by the grace of God, will reveal that. So, this appointment is good, though. But how far would the man succeed with other contending factors that are solidly there in the cabinet?
3: The guru, I have one question. Is it... You've spoken about him being a likely replacement for the National Security Advisor. But I'm wondering, is it for the National Security Advisor or Minister for Interior?
0: Ojo is not doing well again.
3: No, because if you're talking about national security, one of the biggest problems you have is our borderlines. And as much as...
0: Are you so Ojo won't go pada said Kitty Abi.
3: No, what I'm saying is, as much as
0: not a kid is from Ondo State,
3: as much as the man is trying with the passports and all that, our borders, we don't have much security there. And when you're talking about homeland security, it's more like saying you're talking of internal affairs, internal security.
0: If the man is sent to Minister of Internal Affairs,
3: yes,
0: if he's sent there, can't you see the disparity between that ministry and what the National Security Advisor is supposed to be doing? We are talking of terrorism killing Nigeria. You are talking of smugglers.
3: No, but border is not just about all the guns that come into the country. If we prevent the guns, I know the man wrote a book. He did a piece. Let me read a portion of that piece that he did.
0: Which one?
3: That is Adeyinka Fadewewa. Okay. I get his name. Fadewa. It was published.
0: I told you that I researched.
3: It was published in the Premium Times in 2023. And one of the things he said is this. Let me quote verbatim. It says, let me see. One likely action. It says, while we are always talking about security, we should do so meaningfully. The intention of developing a comprehensive and lasting response. One likely action is for the responsible authority to expressly state Nigeria's definition of national security as a first step. It then goes on to say this could be included in the next review of the NSS. Security is the responsibility
0: NSS?
3: Of the... Yes.
0: What does it mean of NSS?
3: It didn't state it there. I'm wondering which NSS. What it meant there, but that's what it said. I'm sure you know the guru. It says security is the responsibility of the whole society, government, and nation. Interrelatedness is a major characteristic of the modern society, and therefore, any talk of addressing insecurity by military force alone is like using paracetamol to cure cancer.
0: Yes, the man spoke. I told you he's well loaded.
3: Okay.
0: I told you the man is, what did I say? He's well loaded. He has antidote. He has answer to this thing. But how much successful can he be in the atmosphere surrounding the office, either as a homeland security man or national security advisor? Does a tree make a forest?
3: Mbano.
0: Eh?
3: Mbano.
0: I just give you some. Okay. If the man want to implement those things, we did not run contrary to expectation of General Olukoyede. No, is it? No.
3: Oluyade. Oluyade.
0: Oluyade.
3: Oluyade. Yes.
0: We did not run contrary. How come now that General Musa, Christopher Musa is senior to
3: Olukoyede,
0: and the military hierarchy. One day I was with the late Lieutenant General Balarabe Muhammad Haladu in his office, Minister of Industry. Then Major General Olubajowa came in. Olubajowa was seconded there by the military as permanent secretary. You know, the military can do and not do. So, and when Olubajowa attained the rank of Major General, Lieutenant General Muhammad Balarabe Haladu was just a brigadier general. Sorry. Was a colonel. He was a colonel when Olubajowa became Major General. So immediately the door opened, the security man opened the door. I was sitting with Haladu. Then Olubajowa paid the attention complete. Do you know Haladu that was sitting there straight away, stretching out his body? Monsa. They have, when you come to the military, okay, the respect they have, because that is the rudiment of the commission. Christopher Musa, first general retired, is senior this Bobo. They might be in the same rank now, but na grade by grade, Moki do for forest rule. When you go for the shoe shop, shoes get sizes, size 10 did though, size 12 did though. But why come now that Musa will not be able to be speaking authoritatively as even a minister of defense? In a situation where Musa said, no decoration, no discussion, no platonic thing with terrorists, take them off. That is his stand. Until the man who entered his position, recognizing that my former guy who has retired is now Minister of Defense and purchases and everything of military armament and kwaku, supposed to go to the Minister of Defense, which shall not be done in Nigeria.
3: I was going to say, even under Christopher Musa,
0: hold on now. Then he now said that no, he reminded us of the Bible. He said, the terrorists, let us prepare food for them. When they are coming back, let's roll out music and welcome them. Did you not welcome them?
3: But the group, those are not his actual words.
0: I'm as a spiritual man. Now my interpretation be this.
3: You were saying we should be forgiving. Okay, you are interpreting
0: it. This is my own interpretation.
3: Okay.
0: And the papa gave music and feasted the son now, the prodigal son.
3: But forgiveness was there.
0: But the Musa did not tell us that the Bible says, and he came to himself. He did not say that to him. Now, immediately this was done, and there was decoration. I don't know whether you see the pictures of the party held for those 744. Reverend terrorists that they went to heaven, they washed them well. Some angels washed them well before they came to earth. You not see their filler, you not see the decoration. What did that tell Musa? Musa language, have you ever heard Musa saying again, take them off, since that day to today? Because the part of safe corridor, operation safe corridor, created, and the means and ways with which it was brought to fusion, which Olukoyede, is it Olukoyede?
3: Oluyede
0: introduced, is contrary to the stand of his former boss, predecessor. So that man now knew that if the president asked for this, so meaning his stand is outdated, he would not. So this will be the same problem that we confront Major General Adeyinka Fadewa. So let us, and that is why I interpreted it, in a situation when they will tell you that there are sons, the chief of army staff telling us that, telling you, Kayode, that this terrorist too, don't be talking too much about them on air because they are sons. So I know, say my son Kayode has no son like that who is terrorizing people. They are Shaibu sons. Then one who is the national security advisor, hey, they are our brothers now. Get Carmelo down, they are our brothers. And this is where this man is coming. Oromai to be very successful, also Ogboko also will be called like Kayen Kolucheku Latitu. In a cabinet saturated with these types of people, how efficient? He should go and learn from General Christopher Musa, who has now shut up his mouth. He take them off. Take them.
3: But he's still talking. You know. He still said, Christopher Musa, about a month ago, he still said two things, that any terrorist will be killed at sight. And he also said that
0: was before the death.
3: No, that was after. That was after, because that was after. But you know, like you already even said,
0: put the line for our people. I will beg when I forgive my son and myself. So,
3: yeah. All right. We'll open all the phone lines right now, and you can be a part of that conversation. Send your WhatsApp messages, and let's have that talk right here on Lagos Talks 91.3 FM. Whatever you do, don't change your dial.
4: 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Well, guys, I'll be back with more information for you. But until then, go solar, shine brighter. Now, that's all the exciting information I have to share with you from GenX Technologies. Till I catch you next time, guys, it's peace.
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0: Okay, you are welcome back. We're going to open the lines and all your messages will drop in. But let me read from a Facebook follower, Okun Monelisi, Okun Theophilos. This one is directed to me. and it is my joy to read it out. Kaode, please listen to what this guy says. He said, people should tell this old man, referring to me, I'm an old man, I give glory to God. People should tell this old man to slow down his hate on Atiku. Men looking at him, he should have self-pity for himself. That is, I should have self-pity for myself. Than hating on Atiku, who is either is or isush, he want to say, whatever, better than him, meaning Atiku better than me. All right, his opinion. Guru, what is your problem with Atiku? Because you have constantly shown your disdain and hatred for him. Did he refuse to bribe you dollars, or he snatched your wife? Useless old man. That's how he ended. Theophilus, thank you very much. It's your opinion, but please, next time, anchor your opinion with some respect and decency. Calling me useless old man, maybe I have children that are of your age or your senior. They know that their father is not a useless old man. And the larger community that I served doing this job for close to 50 years, they will not say that. And of course, you may not know. I think I know Atiku Abubakar more than you. And this is just my opinion. You are entitled to your opinion by criticizing me. But by ending by saying, useless old man, it shows that you are a child that was not taught from home. So we have responsibility here to teach you back that home. You are not cultured well. So that language is not too good. Kaode, okay, these are dropped from my comments, but let me stop here so that we can take the larger one, because most of them are here too.
3: All right. So, well, let's go into the conversation. It is often shocking, and when we issue such statements or we make such statements, it shows the state of our mind. But anyway, let's open up the phone lines at 0704104 7004 7008 9 1307 0407 0409 9 1 3. These are the numbers through which you can reach us this morning, even as we get the conversation going. On WhatsApp, 0809-234-5913. Hello, caller. Good morning.
6: Good morning,
3: Hey, Ngozi.
6: I am so bitter. I wish I can second to the person that called my daddy. I wish I could see that person. I am so mad.
3: It's all right.
0: It's okay.
3: No, don't let him push you. Don't go there. When they go low, you go high.
6: I was fine, but I felt so bad in my head. Okay, that's good. I don't even want to follow me to tell what I know about that. Thank you so much.
3: Ngozi. I mean, do you know the number of messages I see that I can't even call out the way it was, some words that I used? You can't even read everything now, because it would be insulting on my own self to read it out. I mean, not everybody is that, you know what? Hello, caller. Good morning.
7: Hello, Mr. K. Daddy Guru. Good morning, sir.
3: Good morning, Jenny.
7: This is Jenny from Facebook. Daddy Guru.
0: Yes, please.
7: You know, I was going to call to ask you, when God was creating you, see that he brought like 1,000 people's brain and put inside? Because every morning, when I don't listen to you on the days that you come online, it's as though my day is not complete.
0: Yeah.
7: I've learned so much from following Lagos Talks.
0: Thank you.
7: And for someone to come up online now to start insulting you, if I am to say, give us the person's hand, let's do again
0: small. Thank you. God bless you.
7: Give her, you can text it to me, drag him, and publicize his account.
0: Thank you.
7: What is Atiku looking for in an Aso Rock that he forgot during the time of Obasanjo? If I were to be Atiku, which I will not be, I will be the kingmaker. Stay behind and push guys that you think you think they are good enough to make Nigeria better, instead of always contesting and losing. Does it make any sense? Nadiguru, thank you very much. I sent a message yesterday asking by law, legally, is Goodluck Jonathan supposed to contest? Because as much as I know little about the law, he has been sworn in twice as the president, both as president and vice president. So by law, he's not supposed to contest again. I don't know whether that message was read because I had to leave off radio. But I've heard you this morning, analyze it. Thank you very much. God thank you for all you do, Saki.
8: Thank you.
7: Thank you, Daddy Guru.
3: Thanks a lot, Jenny.
0: Let me read this one.
3: Thank you, the same. Hello, caller. Good morning. Yes, sir. Good morning to you.
9: Mr. K.
3: Yes, sir.
9: Good morning. This is Ahmad calling from Ikeja.
3: Ahmad. Okay, Samuel. All right, Samuel. Let's hear you.
9: Daddy Guru, good morning, sir.
8: Good morning to you, players.
9: Daddy Guru, I want to beg you for something, though. I beg.
8: Yes.
9: You know, all those, as you said, some people, now bust off, they did. So you know from bus stop now, so you know go follow them. And me, I join you for that one. So you just leave that person.
8: Thank you.
9: As he insult you so, now so somebody will insult him, Papa for good. And he on.
0: Let us not go to that.
3: Father, you just said.
0: In fact, I am very, very innocent. Yes.
9: That is true. One thing I want to talk this morning is concerning the appointment of the new person.
8: Yes.
9: I don't know how many people is this current president going to appoint. Is it when we have small issue, or maybe we have two people fighting in Aso Rock, then you go appoint somebody in that position? You know that you know my position. When he came to this issue of security, when the president came in and appointed Matawani and Badaru. And I asked the question then that what was the president trying to achieve? And what was their track record before he appointed them to be in those positions? You see, we can continue deceiving ourselves. The person for me, the callers and you, the analysts, we are trying to even advise the president. But he's not listening. All he thinks is about politics. Every of his appointment when it comes to this issue of security is based on politics.
3: All right then. Thank
9: it
3: you.
9: Is not about the result. And I don't think I can't see any clear direction.
3: All right. Thank you so much for that. We appreciate your call. I was going to ask what role does this SA appointment play in this scheme of security?
8: The guy who spoke said that how many people is he going to appoint? The constitution did not limit him. As long as Nigeria is still a problem, anyone that he can appoint to bring solution to us, let us wait. But the thing is that it is after the appointment and how far it's gone before we now comment. But your comment is respectfully received.
3: This is, I think that caller, that person that sent a message should learn from this. You can disagree. I disagree with the guru, but it doesn't mean you know a bar. Olushola, good morning.
10: Good morning, Lulu Akari.
3: Yes, sir. Do you want to insult us too?
10: Daddy Boo, good morning. Only Omotion by Conley Loman Soro, the Sagbalagan. So, as of Fumba Boy, I won't speak Euro English, as of Fumba Boy, Colonel Colog Beco. Because Codrog Beconle Omotiku go, the Sofun Alatako Babai. So I just like Ngozi was so bitter. I'm so bitter, but I was say more than that.
8: Thank you, God bless
10: very, you. Very absurd.
8: When they go low,
10: we could have us opinion.
3: Yes.
10: But that does not mean you should be insulting somebody that is old enough to be your grandfather. I don't know his age. I don't know who that person is. But I know it's not ideal.
8: I'm receiving many calls now that I should send the number. I should send it to them. They will deal with no. When they go low, we go higher.
10: Sincerely, Daddy Guru.
8: Yes.
10: I don't insult people. Yes. But there are ways you can tell an elder. I daddy job. I say worry, worry. I pay like buyer. I
3: won't talk about that. All right, Alicia.
8: Thank you.
3: Hello, caller. Good morning. Hello. Good morning.
11: Good morning, sir.
3: Yes, sir.
11: My name is Dominic. I'm calling from Adige area of Lagos.
3: All right, Dominic. Let's hear you.
11: Oga Guru, please, I'm begging you in the name of the Almighty God. That man that rain abusive words on you, please do not blame him. But what I see now is going to be one of your best members. It will be one of your best members. Because many people were raining abusive words on you, but they couldn't understand where you were headed to. Please, don't be offended. God bless
8: you. Thank you. God bless you too. Thank you.
3: Thanks a lot for that. And we do appreciate that call. Hello, caller. Good morning. Yes, sir. Good morning to you.
12: Francis from here.
3: Hey, Francis. Let's hear you.
12: Hello, hello, Akade.
3: Yes, sir.
12: I'm seriously angry this morning, though. That's a good morning, sir.
8: Morning to you.
12: See, I have insulted that guy tomorrow on Facebook. frankly speaking, who is that? Who is that? He's not home training. I'm not happy this morning, though.
8: Thank you.
12: Did that young guy know who is that the guru? Did he know the capacity of that the guru? See, because he just opened door. Now I know why Adenu Kunu didn't open door for people to just come and comment anyhow. Now I know better. Daddy Guru.
8: Thank you.
12: I am sorry, sir.
8: No, God bless you. God bless you. Thank you very much. Thank you.
12: I think we should go and sit down. We have made a lot of money in this country. We should go and enjoy the money I've made in Nigeria. Nigeria has been the second round. Nigeria has blessed more than enough. It allow us young ones to have a breathing space. Please, we need a better Nigeria. That's what we are advocating for.
3: That's it.
12: We have been there in political space. You understand? They are not ready to make change in this country. Come 2027, whether they like it or not, we are making the change in this country. We need a better Nigeria. We are not living like here. We are suffering, killing people. Nigerians are dying. I'm coming to work this morning. Can't see young people. She had the boss of begging. Can you take me to Seoul destination? I'm with 1,000. Can you imagine the kind of country we find ourselves? That's good. God bless you, sir.
8: Thank you very much.
3: Thank you so much. Sorry, sir.
8: No, it's okay.
3: Thanks a lot. Hello, caller. Good morning. All right. Sorry about that. Let's do Lawrence Ibate. I hope I got the name right. Good morning, Lawrence.
13: Good morning.
3: Yes, sir. Can you hear me? All right, your network is bad. Hello, caller. Good morning.
14: Hello. I want to ask a question now. That man that in touch our Pampa, the papa, look. Where is he living? Is he living in Lagos?
3: I don't know that.
14: Oh, my, you left for me. Oh, my,
8: Instead, carry me to South Africa. Go make me shift in South Africa.
14: I want to round up now.
3: All right.
14: That might be a project now. I think that is collaboration between America and Nigeria. And our NSC just returned from America. Maybe that is one of that. So, when we have too many, 2% one ministry, like a ministry of defense, we will have two ministers. NSC, let us have two. When we train the internal one, the other for me, I'm welcome back. But all of them, but they must work. They must work in talk. And that's the agenda.
3: All right, Prince. Thanks a lot for your message. Let's take Let's take some messages right now. And okay, 1 minute. Oh, boy. All right. 1 minute. Let's see this message. What are you saying today? Okay. Wow. Good morning, Super K and Daddy Guru.

0: I need to get that right. We'll come back to that shortly. Ebonobi, all right. He is a UK qualified workplace mental health first aider. He is also a UK certified life neuroscience coach, a frontline patient services support with a UK leading mental health organization, and a former executive member of well-being team of a top UK bank. Winnie is the founder of Phoenix Africa Group, a well-being led consultancy positioned to support SMEs to diagnose workplace well-being risk and embedded performance-aligned mental resilience strategies. Through community impact programs, they also support the underserved migrant community through preventative well-being awareness, mental resilience building that breaks the stigma around mental health, empower participants with knowledge in recognizing burnout signals, improving willingness to seek professional help, and thrive. Through her work, Winnie is building powerful African voice in the UK mental health space, one that speaks to the realities, resilience, and well-being of migrant communities. And of course, you know the man that is always here to deal with us, dish out all the information that we need. Professor Uchechukwu Nkwaba is an associate professor of the Lincoln Alexander School of Law, Toronto Metropolitan University, and managing partner of Masfield LP, a transnational law practice with offices in Lagos, Abuja, and Toronto, Canada. Professor Nkwaba's scholarship engages multidisciplinary comparative and socio-legal methods in exploring complex questions affecting health governance frameworks in Global North and South. His work engages extensively with health regulatory systems. He engages critical human rights perspectives and post-colonial theory to examine how health governance and regulatory systems impact health outcomes in the Global North and South. Professor Nkwaba currently leads a program of research focused on advancing a regional health governance approach in the Inter-American and African human rights systems, respectively. Panelists and resource persons, good morning to you all. Thank you for joining us today.
1: Good morning.
2: Good right. morning.
3: Good morning.
2: Great. Thank you for having us.
0: Great. And while I read out the profile of Winnie Ebonobi, I giggled. The only way I can describe it is in Yoruba. I don't know if any of you understand Yoruba. Some of the things you do, I mean, you stated here that you do. And when I saw it, the first thing that came to mind is what we used to hear a lot when we were younger, that which means these ones are just like time wasters. I mean, it's not to say it's time wasting, but that's the way a lot of people will look at it right here in Nigeria. It states here that you are a former executive member of well-being team of a top UK bank. It's a consign manager with well-being team. If I pay your salary, no come work tomorrow, come work. You go see, say we go sack you. You know,
1: you're right.
0: I just couldn't stop but laugh that, wow, you have a well-being team in a bank. I mean, yeah, we work, we kill ourselves. You even get home, you're being called alpha. You never submit that letter. You work till night, then on that chair you wake up and go to work. And you're talking about having you are founder of Phoenix Africa Group, a well-being led consultancy positioned to support SMEs to diagnose workplace well-being risk. Yes. My sister, even a lot of companies are not paying the statutory NHS deductions. How yeah. much more having well-being risk? As in, are you not taking this well-being thing, this mental health thing, too far? As in, why? We don't have all this in Nigeria. We know the Chris.
2: That's a very good pointer. That's a very good pointer, and it just fuels what we are wanting to do in Phoenix Africa. We are starting out in the UK as we are, but however, the overall goal is to extend to Nigeria. I have been in Nigeria for the better part of my life, and I can resonate with what you're talking about. Many entrepreneurs, many employees in Nigeria, workplaces do not have a well-being team, and it's really sad getting exposed to the fact that

0: this is a department entirely in every organization over here in the West, and it's almost non-existent in the organizations that we have in Nigeria. That just begs to say that there's so much that we need to do.
1: Let me just be Nigerian here. So you have an HR department.
0: Yep.
1: Then you pay some people to be in your well-being department.
0: Okay, yes. This is because well-being is not a standalone HR initiative. HR, human resources, deal with the employee assistance programs, EAPs, that many HRs are aware of. They are majorly theoretical. And if you've got mental health first aiders in organizations and well-being team that sees to the practicalization of those theories and policies that you have. So it's one thing to have just the way you have health and safety policies, which specifically speaks to occupational health and physical health. We have as well mental health first aiders. We have as well well-being team that sees to putting these initiatives and rolling them out into practice. And like you said, let's come down to we being Nigerians, the way we are. It's sad to say that we do not have that. It's sad to say that there are no boundaries at work. It's sad to say that there's no psychological safety in the workplace. And yeah, that's a whole topic for another day.
2: Let's wow. I think we've sort of dived into the deep end.
1: Yeah, I mean, I was just too shocked.
2: Maybe to center this, because several times on this show, we've defined health as a state of physical, mental, and social well-being. So I think that in that context, you can begin to see how relevant the work that Winnie will be doing with the well-being focus.
1: Yeah.
2: But then, dialing back to, because I think that there are a number of assumptions about mental health in Nigeria that we need to sort of like begin to kind of start from the very beginning, from the
1: low level. You know what, Prof? I'm coming to you actually after her. I wanted to come to you or Bumi to speak on this, because I just wanted to understand that if you have this in the UK and in other parts of the world as well, then how well are we in Nigeria?
2: I because think you're many cases ahead. We still need to go back.
1: We're coming to you. I was just thinking out loud that how we well at all, to paint the picture that... So then let's now go back, because it feels like if in the West you have this knowledge of mental health, so maybe we really need to go back to what really is mental health for us to now begin to understand back home. Because if you're doing all this in the West and we are far off, and in our own mind, hearing you speak today, you heard me speaking proudly to Prof that, I'm one of the few that are well. And with what you said right now, and I'm thinking of all the news, political news you take in, the news of insecurity and all that. So I'm asking myself, I well so? And exactly. What really is mental health in this case, Prof? Let's go back to you.
2: Yeah, thank you very much, Kayode. So to set a bit of context for today's conversation, as I would always do, so today's conversation, all three of our panelists, Winnie, Bumi, and Modestus, are part of an organization, Africanness, of which Bumi is the head. And Africanness has been doing very phenomenal work in the UK, in a variety of areas. The discussion to the mental health is just one of the things that they do. By the way, Africanness is a non-governmental organization. And within the next couple of episodes, we will be engaging more on different topic areas that center mental health, because we're kind of like dedicating the month of May to mental health. The therapy to treat people who are not well, it's not a one dosage thing. So we're going to have several doses, because Nigerians were very, very troubled, apart from you.
1: Apart from me.
2: There are so many people who are troubled. So we'll have to do this separately so that we can make progress with the therapy. And so today's episode begins that conversation. That's why we're starting with a very basic question: what is mental health? Because there's an assumption that people know what mental health is. Like you yourself, you're shocked to find that there's well-being is a thing. So that even begins to question the credentials, your wellness credentials.
1: I've said it in the open.
2: Are you sure that you are really well if you don't know about well-being?
1: This exists.
2: Because you have not, because the workplace that most people will work with in Nigeria, the idea of well-being is not one that is sort of prioritized. So we are grateful to be having Africanness with us to help us sort of have these conversations, and the panel we have assembled will allow us to do so. And to link this back to the conversation we had last week. Last week we were talking about neurotech.
1: Yeah.
2: It was something to do with the brain. So you can see that there's a kind of like a consistency. Okay. We started May talking about mental health, the brain and technologies that would affect the brain.
1: Yeah.
2: Now we're now talking about mental health. You know, in our conversation last week, we pointed out mental health as one area where neurotech is likely to have very significant consequence for the global south. So I think it is fitting that we talk about mental health and understand better what it is. And so with this sort of setting the tone, I throw it back to you to get us started.
1: Yeah, so, okay, let me go to Bumi now as the head of the organization. So when we talk about mental health, to the extent that many Nigerians, they say, we were for Nigeria. We know they get all those kinds of psychosis and all those problems, and they go for West. We know they break down like that. They just see butter, they fight on top butter. No, we are well. What is mental health? For us to even have a bit of diagnosis of what or who we are and what we are. And maybe we know what mental health is not.
0: Well, thank you so very much for having us today. And indeed, like Prof did say, this is a very, very important topic. I'll probably start by sharing a personal story, and probably that would help set the tone for today's conversation. Recently, so I am an engineer full-time, you know, I work full-time, I work shifts. So sometimes I work 12 hours on a run, both day and night.
1: Wow.
0: Because I work in a production facility that runs 365, you know, days a year. So we are always up and doing. And at the same time, I also run the charity. And that in itself is also a full-time job because I've got lots of volunteers, close to 100 volunteers that I manage. So recently at work, I was having a conversation with someone, and one way or the other, I didn't even realize I couldn't hear anything the person was saying, even though the person was talking right in front of me. And it took quite a while when the person noticed, the person tapped and shouted, called my name. And when he shouted and tapped me, that was when I, you know, came to reality and just realized, oh, okay. And then I told, you know, at that particular point in time, I busted into tears. And I couldn't explain why I busted into tears. I couldn't explain why I was completely absent, even though I was present in front of the person. I couldn't explain why what he was saying wasn't just coming in. You know, the way they would say, it's going through one year, it's going out the other year. I wasn't just, you know, there. And it was at that moment that I realized, okay, there's something going wrong within, you know, my system. I probably just need, you know, to take a break. And trust me, that was at the point where I was having a severe burnout. I had, you know, the way we are as Africans, we have built over time that resilience. We're resilient people. We are very strong people. We can cope with everything and anything. We just keep juggling everything along, isn't it? We carry every of the weights and we move things along. In a way, it's very positive, but there's sometimes that it could really, really have a strain and a stress on your body physically. And it was at that point in time that I realized, yes, I wasn't being productive. I wasn't adding any value to myself, to the people around me. I was potentially a risk in a way. So I had to take a time out, you know, to really, really decompress, you know, take off that stress, you know, zoom up, take off, you know, laptops, everything. And told myself I needed time to really, really reset so that I can come back, you know, to work full of energy and be able to be more productive. And that was my story just recently. And I think that is, you know, that probably will resonate with a lot of listeners, a lot of people here. There are some times where, you know, you are just not yourself. Things are not going in the right, in your face or shape. At that particular point in time is when, you know, you probably are getting through the point of stress or burnout.
3: So mental health for me is about how we think, how we feel, how we cope, how we relate to others, and how we handle life's challenges. It's about, you know, it affects our emotions, our behavior, it affects everything, even our relationships, our daily functioning. It's just like your physical health. When you have an injury or when something happens to your body, you go to the clinic, they, you know, they address it. Mm-hmm. It's the same thing with, you know, the state of your mind, with how you feel, your emotion. And it's really very important that we start really, really looking into our mental well-being. Because just the way our physical physical body is quite very important for us to be productive, mm-hmm. it's the same thing. Our mental well-being is also very important. And I'll quickly, you know, wrap up this by just saying that mental health is a positive word. In contrary to what a lot of people view it, in the past, I used to view it as a negative word. I used to think when they mention mental health that, you know, people are, that, you know, equates insanity in a way. You know, they will call it in Nigeria, they will say, ah, we're in Yo, in Yoruba language. But it was until, you know, after doing a lot of training and learning and unlearning, that I learned that mental health is indeed a positive word. It's the capacity. So I'm going to use the definition that I got from the first Nigerian female professor of psychiatry and provost of the College of Medicine. That's Professor Mrs. Olayinka Omigbodu. She defined it as the capacity to achieve and maintain optimum psychological functioning and well-being. And it relates to every one of us. So mental health relates to everyone. Whether you're a child, you're an adult, you're an old person, it relates to everyone. I'll stop there because I know Winnie and Modesto will probably have one or two things to chip in as well.
1: Yes, Winnie, while I go to Winnie, I'd like you to also consider, give us, he's told us what, Bumi has told us what mental health really is, and that it's nothing to be scared about. It's mental health. You're just going to check yourself. It doesn't. So I like to understand, when you talk mental health, are there layers of mental health? Is mental health the same thing as, once you say, oh, this guy has mental health issues, does that mean insanity, mental disorder, incoherence? What really is it, and what is it not?
0: Thank you very much for that. So that's the, you know, the misconception that a whole lot of Africans have, and it is something that we, this is what we're doing, we're wanting to change that narrative. Okay, so mental health is not just about mental illness. It's not only about crisis situations or when someone is breaking down. It is a part of everyday life. Just like we have physical health, we have mental health. Just like I might be physically okay, somebody else might be poorly, somebody else might be sick, okay? So that's the same way mentally I might be great, 100, and then somebody else is struggling with their mental health at the time, okay? So that is what I want everyone to understand, and I just want you to understand as well, listeners, that mental health affects directly and indirectly as well our physical states. And that is why we have to have conversations like this, so that listeners can pay attention to that. Because if you ignore that part of your well-being and you think, oh, because I'm physically fine, I heard Engineer Bumi talking about how Nigerians are strong and Nigerians are resilient. That's something that over time we hope that is going to change, because resilience is, it shouldn't be a case whereby you're just struggling and you're just getting along. We want resilience to come with safety. We want resilience to come with support. So going forward as well, I just want everyone listening to understand that according to WHO, 20 million Nigerians are currently living with mental health conditions. That's roughly about one in every five Nigerians. Okay, so it's really not a case of other people. It's affecting millions of Nigerians across different ages and different backgrounds. So when we say that somebody is struggling mentally, it doesn't mean that there's a severe illness. And that's what has brought about the stigma. And, you know, like you asked about the levels and the depth to mental health. Mental illnesses as well. We have several types, okay? We have anxiety, we have depression, and then we go down to we have psychosis, we have schizophrenia, we have bipolar, we have several illnesses and struggles. Same way what we have malaria. So somebody else might just come up, it's a physical ailment. Somebody else might be brave enough to say, I have malaria, I have my medication. And somebody else that is struggling with a very, very sensitive physical health challenge might not be brave enough to speak. Okay, so can you hear me,
1: please? Yeah, I can. Yes.
0: Okay, yeah. Okay, that's great. Apologies. I think I just got a call coming in. All right, so when Nigerians, or rather Africans, can destigmatize the whole mental health thing, then everybody is able to speak. So you've heard what Engineer Bumi said. She shared her personal experience, and that was her not being in a state of mindfulness. She was not present. And mindfulness and presenteeism is something that people can practice. It is something that you can do. So there are several ways that you can check in with yourself. So now back to my conversation on roughly 1 in 5 Nigerians going through mental health struggle. How many are we here? Sorry.
1: We're 5.
2: 6.
0: We're about 6. So it means that definitely one person among us here
2: is struggling
0: with mental health. And this conversation is something that we should be opened to, you know, discussing at every time. Another thing that we have to pay attention to is the brain. Professor mentioned the previous topics that have been going on about neuroscience and the discussions around it. So many people have to understand what happens from our brain down to our body, because when we try to eliminate the mental part from the physical part of us, that's what causes the problem. So these two work together, okay? They work hand in hand, and we need to pay attention to it, because what happens is the in our brain, there's a part of our brain, I think we've got medical people in the house here, where cortisol peaks, it peaks within 90 seconds of a stress trigger, and most people don't struggle because they don't know how they feel. We struggle most times because we don't feel safe enough to admit it. So admitting it even to ourselves is when the stigma is not there, is when I can reach out to Engineer Bumi to say, hi, you know what, I'm struggling. The same way I can tell her I've got malaria, I should be able to tell her, oh, I've got anxiety. How do I know I have anxiety? I've got heart palpitations, maybe panic attacks, maybe I've got my tummy rumbling, I'm sweating on my palms. You know when you have a presentation at work and you're sweating on your palms and then you're feeling so jittery? Many people excuse that to mean, oh, I'm shy, I'm not confident. No, that's your brain giving your body a signal to say, I might be feeling overwhelmed, I might be feeling fear, I might be feeling this or that. So they work hand in hand. So that's what mental health is about. Let me just allow other people speak.
1: Yeah. All right. And as you spoke, I'll go to Modestus now. And I'm just asking myself, are we not being too hard or unfair on Africans or Nigerians? Because you talk about mental health, and I see the picture you've painted here. But if you look at it, two things. One, Nigerians, for example, have been through so much. And, I mean, in every area, the way some of us were beaten when we were younger, by now, okay, let me not speak. So, you tell me this, that I'm displaying mental imbalance. But let me just, you know, you know, the way we were spanked when we were young, if we see people in the West being spanked halfway, they are unable, they are incoherent, they don't know how to relate with people anymore, they react. But we've handled it. If you look at politics, all what we've been through, roads are bad in some places, you know, you're not getting dividends of democracy. We get by. You even see Nigerians flourish. They make so much money. Some will jackpot, some will not jackpot. They'll be here paying their children's school fees abroad. We've managed all this. Is it safe to say that, okay, all these indications you've pointed out also apply to us here in Nigeria. Maybe I still stay with you, Winnie, on this before I go to Modestus, my next question.
0: Yeah, thank you. 100%. And if we look at data, especially in the mental health sector, there are certain stressors that affect our mental health. So the goal, the ideal mental health is to, you know, be optimal. We are able to cope with our daily life and we are able to do things. However, there are certain stressors, and these are externals that affect our mental health. We have finances. So poverty is a huge trigger for mental stress and mental struggles. And now we know how it is in Nigeria and in Africa compared to the West. So that is to tell you that a major chunk of Nigerians are mentally stressed, are mentally unwell. Many people are just fighting through and powering through, and they are not sitting with their emotions. You've mentioned how many of us had to cope with spanking. Many of us has to cope with a lot of things. And then when you come to the realization that these things were technically abuse, and you sit with that trauma, you then realize that that is not the way to go, and that is not the way you should go. The bad government, bad climate, bad everything that we are going through as Africans, when you come to a place that works, you sit with those emotions, and sometimes you process a lot of things, and you understand that, look, the survival mode that I've been operating on is technically not how I should operate. So there's a lot of things that Africans need to target. For one, I think if we are able to, like the elections are coming close, if we're able to get a government that understands that, mental struggle is directly, triggered or affected by poverty, affected by lack of infrastructure, they then focus on making that available for the everyday man. And then you would see many, many, many of these mental stress and mental illnesses go down. So, that's what I want to say.
1: All right. Let me go to Modestus here. Earlier on when Winnie was speaking, she listed certain aspects of mental health and spoke about a bipolar. I know bipolar leads to excesses in different areas. Some spend a lot, some do things but if you bring it home, that sounds more like what you describe as Owaye, the village people. So what are the similarities? Because some of the things in the West that you will call mental health disorder, you will be told here that, it's a curse that was laid on the family in 1604. And every male child in that house goes through this. And you see it manifesting again. Modestus, let's hear your view on this. I see Winnie shaking her head. She wants to speak, but let Modestus take a go at this.
4: Thank you very much, Mr. Coyote. Basically, these are some of the assumptions. These are some of the misconceptions that we found ourselves back in Africa, looking at the African context as a whole. So many people equate mental health to some of these myths that are not necessarily true. Winnie has done justice to define what mental health is, but looking at the other side, when you say this is mental health, what are some of those neat cliches that are not mental health that people relate mental health with? One of them is madness, like the village people analogy you just gave. So when someone goes insane, like you just said now, the village people is probably attacking.
1: Especially when one old woman snaps her finger at you, that you will see.
4: Yeah, like we do see in our Nollywood movies and so on and so on. So these are some of the misconceptions that have been going on for a very long time now. Like as old as we are as a people, as a race, as from the background where we are coming from. And there's every need for us to try to readdress, to learn and then unlearn some of these myths, because they are actually misleading, if I may put it that way. Yeah. So when you see some of these things, looking back at our parents back in the olden days, most of our parents, they thrived through hardship and resilience, just like some of the speakers have already said. Now, looking forward, how well or how good do we feel this survival coping mechanism could really, is it going to still be applicable going forward? Is it going to, is it something that people will be able to thrive on moving forward? Looking at things that are going on globally, looking at the strife, the hardship, things that are going on, inflation, and so on and so on. So you see that these are some of the things that we need really to address. It's not going to be it's not going to be sustainable moving forward, and that's how we need to address it. People in the West, they are already more aware of what these things are and what they are not. So mental health is in never in any form equated to madness. Mental health is not equated to lack of ambition, lack of energy, weakness, laziness. Just like I would always say, looking at the socio-cultural beliefs, the health beliefs model that we have been predisposed to as Africans, we need to, at this point of time, question some of these beliefs. For example, I'll give example with health-seeking behavior of men. Research over the years have shown that men are less likely to seek for help in terms of their health and some other aspects of their life. Why? Because of this kind of cultural belief, this stigma that goes along with saying that men don't cry. Men, you are the man of the house. And so you need to lead with that kind of boldness. While deep down, that man might actually be going through a lot, which could actually lead to the breakdown, total breakdown of the emotional and psychological aspect of that man, which is often not something that we want to discuss on, because we believe that as an African man, brought up in an African background, you always have to be strong, you always have to be bold. Mm. But that narrative is not true, as the case may be. So these are some of the misconceptions that we need to, as a people, come to this point of realization and begin to address. What are some of the interventions? What are some of the policies that need to be set down to be able to address some of these issues? These are some of the things we need to discuss down to the grassroots level, so that we can be able to address some of these issues and see that we live healthy lives, both emotionally, physically, and then psychologically. Mm. And I believe in doing that, we become more productive and we'll be able to achieve a lot as a people, as the case may be.
1: Okay, and I'll come to Prof right now, but because I know that I trust Prof will see my side on all this. He will agree with me on a lot of things you're saying. But Modesta's made a statement right now. I need to do two things. One of my listeners sent a message, but I also want to ask Prof this question. So we'll sneak these two in, knowing very well that because of your passion for mental health, you will come for another episode of this, because we've not even exhausted all the questions. So now, Modestus just spoke about allowing the man cry out. And then it got me thinking that, do we have, which is another conversation entirely, we're not getting into that now, our approach to managing mental health. But if you look at it in a part of the world, for example, when someone is bereaved, it is natural for the people to burst into tears. Yes. We really will. And we dedicate time to that. I've seen cases in the West where the person is bereaved and all he does is, oh my God, holds back the tears a bit, cries a bit, and all that. When it comes to handling that, I mean, is that an impact of mental health? Would you say we've done good in that bit, or is there still a flaw in managing our emotions, especially when maybe you're happy, you're sad? What role does mental health play there?
2: That's a very important question, Kaede, because I think your question really speaks to this question about how do we deal with grief. And I've lived in the West long enough to know that dealing with grief is an entire industry. There's actually, if you go into the market to look for materials about grief, you will see tons of material, books, articles, and all of that.

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2: Time out with Chimamanda Adichie. Chimamanda Ngozi Adichie, born 15 September 1977, is a Nigerian author and activist. She is the author of the novels Purple Hibiscus, Half of a Yellow Sun, and Americana.
3: You do not have to make room in your life for people who wish you harm. Please do not ever apologize for existing, or for taking up space in the world, or for having a well-considered opinion. And I say this particularly to women whose socialization teaches them, teaches us, to shrink ourselves, as though our responsibility is never first to ourselves, but always to others. And we end up sometimes feeling guilty for wanting the things we want, for wanting to be our own selves first. The messages that society sends us can be conflicting. That tension between telling you to value yourself, that you matter, and then that other message that tells you to put other people first and to serve. It is possible, it is necessary, that you find a balance between the two, but you will have to figure it out yourself.
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1: Welcome.
0: I mean, who enjoy that? I just played you Ogba by Jamie Black. What does that even mean? I love the music.
1: You love the beat, you mean?
0: Yeah, that's the beat. Yeah, that's the music. That's what I'm talking about. I am Olaoluwa Awe, the news lady. Hi, Nonso.
1: Hello, Lagos. I missed you guys so much. Happy New Week.
0: Happy New Week. Mm. And Yuji.
2: Hi, Lagos. Good afternoon, everyone. I'm here.
0: Yuji, take it easy on the baby blue.
1: I know, right?
0: Entering my eyes. Take it easy on the baby blue top. Looks absolutely good.
2: Thank you. Thank you.
0: All right, Trust Johnny Nose is here. Mm-hmm. Good afternoon.
3: Oh, now when she came in so this morning, she had a little bit more upbeat energy, and I was wondering what the problem is. I had
0: a little bit upbeat energy.
3: Yeah, I mean Yuji.
0: Oh, okay.
3: Yuji. So I know it's the baby blue. So just putting herself.
0: She's been giving us baby blue.
3: I've been trying since yesterday. I've been trying to wonder what it is. Like now, I think I figured it out. So congrats to me.
2: Oh my god,
0: the color right. Totally looks good. So I mean, it's Tuesday today, and like I mentioned yesterday and earlier today, the theme of the first half of the conversation today is live church music.
1: Somebody shout hallelujah!
0: Live. See, I feel like church music is like a genre of music
1: on its own. Yeah,
0: but I mean, it's not unique to any particular sound because, or maybe we call it gospel music.
2: Yeah,
0: but then Christian music is a genre of music that has been written to express either personal or communal belief regarding Christian life and faith. Mm-hmm. So common themes of Christian music include praise, worship, penitence, and there are also songs of lamentation as well, songs of request. And I mean, it has different forms across different countries.
2: Mm-hmm.
0: You know, in Nigeria, for example, church music is largely akpala. You know, it just has different elements.
2: Yeah.
0: I mean, it comes in different forms, depends on the different part of the country, you know, different person that wrote the song or, you know, came up with the music. But in some other countries, it's rock. In some other countries, it's hymns.
2: Mm-hmm.
0: In some other countries, it's just different things.
2: Yeah. But
0: we're just going to do it the Nigerian way today.
2: Okay.
0: And we're not just going to be talking about church music.
2: Mm-hmm.
0: We're talking about live music.
2: Mm.
0: So we're not talking about tracks. Mm-hmm. We're talking about live music that was performed live.
2: Mm-hmm.
0: And one of the reasons why I picked that is because one of the key elements of live music is the drums.
2: Mm-hmm. Yeah.
0: You know, it doesn't sound the same way as when a DJ just produces a sound in the studio.
2: Yeah.
0: The feel is totally different. There's this live band, you know, vibe effect. And trust me, there are live bands, like just contemporary live bands outside them. But then there are church music, because for me, it looks as if church musicians put a little bit more effort.
2: Mm.
0: The music arrangement. These days, we have all kinds of medleys. Like different, you know, church music
2: mixed together.
0: Mm-hmm. We have instrumentalists doing all sorts, saxophonists, you know, trumpeters. We have all kinds of instrumentalists now performing wonders.
2: Mm-hmm.
0: Trust me, some of the things I hear in churches today, they sound miraculous. Because you listen to some music and you're like, how on earth did you people get here?
2: Mm-hmm.
0: How on earth? See, a number of church instrumentalists are so impressive.
2: Very.
0: And you know they've dedicated a lot of time and energy into that craft.
2: Mm-hmm.
0: So I feel like we need to give them their flowers today.
2: Celebrate them.
0: We're just going to be talking about, you know, different live music, I mean, church live music that have caught our attention. And we're just going to talk about them. So I know that, ladies, you have your picks for today. And Trust John Inose is here to join the conversation. I know he's a very musical person as well. Like, he's musically... is that even correct? Is it someone who's musically literate? Like, he's informed.
2: Mm.
0: He has a taste. Trust, I'm healing you now.
2: I wonder.
3: You know, at times when you've done so much in your life, when people heal you, just become the norm. So, you become numb to praises because you're used to that lifestyle.
1: Preach, clock it.
3: It's a lifestyle for me. I appreciate it.
1: Diego.
2: Oh my god.
3: I appreciate the fact that you recognize my awesomeness. My musical palettes can be.
1: After all this thing, you drop you say song but it's what it's all.
3: I'm not here to give song. I'm here to
2: listen.
3: To listen and to consider and to just check out you guys' musical palette and how great it is.
1: Okay.
2: Interesting.
3: I'm here just trying to ensure that I'm working with people whose musical palette is at par with mine.
1: So, okay.
3: I hope I'm able to do a good job on you guys so that in case it's not, you guys can step up. So
2: can you imagine?
3: I'm happy to be here.
0: All right. I just want to hear from you first thing first. When you church music, how does it make you feel? What are some of the best experiences you've had when it comes to live music, church music? Nonto.
1: I love church music, especially live. In fact, I think I love live music like on its own before we not even start talking about church, right? There's just something about hearing each instrument on its like in its raw form and not having to hear it mixed. Then for church music, I particularly like, I went for Unusual Praise last year. So, of course, there was a lot of people that came.
0: Now, who hosts that?
1: It's Catholic Church that hosts Unusual Praise. Oh. So almost, it's the same thing with Experience, it's just different people who host.
0: For Catholic.
1: Yeah, for Catholic. So, I mean, that one too brings a lot of people to it. There's Mr. Emma.
0: For Catholic, Rafferty. I think, I thought you guys are just into hymns and stuff.
1: No, we do praise.
0: Was it classical? Like, do you have like a festival, like a music festival for classical music?
1: Yes, we do. But then it's not so big like the Unusual Praise. The Unusual Praise is like a medley of different things, both the hymns, the songs, because we have Mr. Emma Revelation there, we have Chioma Jesus there, like all the different genres, as long as it's gospel music, they are there. Then you also even have the ones, the Jude that sang hymns, most of the hymns or some of the hymns in the Catholic Church. So it's all there. It's a mixture of all those things. So yes, I went for Unusual Praise and I enjoyed the live music. I know that there was one that BDM even came for. I loved it. Yes.
0: The Catholic Church now has embraced BDM.
1: Yeah, he came for.
0: Oh my goodness.
1: Not last year's one, the one before. Yes. So he came for that. It was amazing hearing him there. So it's beautiful to hear live church music. Then I particularly like this one that Gaze Baba did with Lawrence Oyo, No Turning Back.
2: Mm-hmm.
1: The live version, it's amazing. And then some
0: that's more like Afrobeat.
1: Is it Afrobeat?
0: It's live music, but it's Afrobeat. No turning back. No. You know, a number of times when people, you know, talk about church music, a number of people expect more of the Fuji, Akwala kind of vibe. You know,
1: that means BDME should fall on that.
0: Yes.
1: Church life music.
0: So, but church music is not just restricted to that. Mm. There are church musics that are Igbo themed. For example, in my church 2 weeks ago, I think we hosted Mr. M and Mrs. Revelation.
1: Yes.
0: And it was pure Igbo vibe.
1: That was, you know,
0: they brought a guy with the flute, and I mean, there was like an interlude, and it was awesome.
1: You know, the people that are so good with church life music, Mr. M and
0: I like it when they just give us the Igbo, the traditional Igbo vibe.
2: Yeah.
0: I mean, I'm just all for that. And you know, there are a number of people like that who they now carry the banner of church live music, especially when they give the traditional vibe. So Yuji, are you one of those people who go to church because of praise? People who literally go to church every Sunday just because of the music. Worship. And there are churches today who do not joke
1: with that,
0: with their music department.
2: True.
0: Because they know that it's a ministry on its own, and it's one of those people that one of those things that bring men to, or souls to God, or whatever, however it is, it's called. But what about you?
2: Yeah, particularly like when it's live, I always enjoy when I have to hear Pastor Nat live. It's always an awesome Nathaniel experience. Bassi? Yes, yes. Pastor Nathaniel Bassi. And also this lady, Sumisola. Her live is amazing. And who else? This man that his wife died.
1: Dunsin Oyekan.
2: Yeah, exactly. I enjoy their live a lot. Live. So I went for a night of worship last year. And it was pretty good. It was organized by this church, I think City of David or so. And it was really nice. It was really nice. Bidiyomi Olaoba was there. Great man, Takit. A lot of people. And
1: I think
2: live music one is of those very, very is my, nice. Yes.
1: There's one live that I love, Fragrant Stuff.
2: Mm-hmm. Yeah, really so nice. It has a way of, even if you are not ready to go in spirit,
1: you're going.
2: You will go in spirit.
1: Sometimes you lose your
2: exactly
1: steez.
2: You just you're just immersed in that moment, and it's very powerful.
0: You know, there was a time last year that I put it out there that I would love to go for Dunsin Oyekan's performances, not just not the ones that happen at the stadium. That's like
1: The intimate ones.
2: It's called outpouring.
0: Yes. I went for one this year. The experience.
2: Yeah.
0: The experience was
2: amazing.
1: It's amazing.
0: Amazing. So, I mean, I think it happens monthly.
2: Yeah, it does.
0: And more of these days, I'll find time again to go. I mean, you just, nothing beats that experience. And yeah, so we are going to be talking about, ladies, I have your pick for your favorite, you know, live music moment. For me, these days, I'm into medleys. I'm into, you know, those performances where they merge
1: different
0: songs. Together. I'm into medleys because the music, the transitions. I mean, sometimes you listen to some of those songs, it feels like when a good DJ is at work. Because the way they are transitioning from one song into another song with the instrumentals, the drummers. And by the way, give it to the drummers. I'm going to play you a clip. Just a church drummer at work. I think it's high time we started. I mean, drummers started to have like their own household names.
2: Exactly.
0: You know,
1: people start recognizing them as drummers.
0: Because tell me why this guy is drumming like, I mean, he owes Scoofy. I mean, or maybe he has not paid. I'm going to play you something now, and it's just from a church. Okay, I mean, when I can lay my hands on it, I'm gonna bring that out. But let's start with your picks for today. So tell me about your picks. You have a what?
1: I had a number, but something else about church live music is they're really long. Not really long, but then you can hardly see some that's 2, 3, 4 minutes. Like they're already. My pick is No Turning Back and Fragrance to Fire. That's Dunsin Oyekan.
0: No, you sent me one. Oh, which one?
1: Oh, yeah, that's the Dunsin.
0: No. You sent me Fragrance to Fire.
1: Yeah, Fragrance to Fire.
0: Okay, so and because Dunsin's songs are usually very long.
2: Yeah,
0: like 8 minutes, 15 minutes, 20 minutes, like 20 minutes. Long.
1: Even I try to do Pastor Nat, Nathaniel Bassi, but his own two, they are long.
2: Very long.
0: So yeah. We're just going to pick it. So, I mean, we're going to play it from your favorite part. But if you're listening to us right now, this is Tunes Tuesday on Lagos Talks 91.3. Let us know your favorite, you know, live
2: church
0: music moment is. If you can tell, give us the name of the artist and the name of the song, fine. If you have like a clip of it, for example, one of my favorite medleys, church live music, would be Gabriel Ezeashi, African medley. That part where it goes, I'm going to play a clip. I'm like, that is goated. In the history of Nigerian, you know, church music, that part of it is goated. The whole medley is goated, but you see, that part of it is goated. Just the way, you know, And for me, the favorite, my own favorite part of church music is the drum part.
2: Mm-hmm.
0: True. Just, you know, this Ijo Fuji, Larry, Elibe, Mole, Kemala, Eliwa, Obstad, then there's drum. So the, see, moments like that are goated forever.
2: Yeah.
0: Forever and ever. But I mean, let's, so, for you, Nonso, Fragrance to Fire, Dusi Oyekan, I am playing your clip. I mean, at least your favorite part of that song. Let us listen to it. You know, church, Trust is quiet. He doesn't go to church.
2: Oh, that's goodness.
0: Trust is quiet. He doesn't go to church. That's children not of lie. God, that's will you shout lie. Hallelujah?
1: Hallelujah.
0: He can't talk.
3: No, I agree. I'm not even... I'm
0: so
3: why,
0: so I am a fan of churches that are very, very musical.
2: Mm-hmm.
0: And I'm going to give a particular church its flower today.
2: Hmm.
0: Because that church in recent times, I know that that church, they've been, I'll tell you why I'm giving them their flowers. Because it's not just one branch of the church. It's like it's a standard. There's a standard for music in that church. And I love that standard. But we'll get to that later on. Let's get to Nonso's Fragrance to Fire and our favorite part, okay?

0: boy.
1: That is Fragrance to Fire by Juicy Akon. So I guess your favorite part is the
0: first, well, that's
1: the first it was fragrance, then it turned to fire. Mm-hmm. My worship is my weapon. Do you know, I just realized that this song, I mean, because I'm on Juicy Akon's page right now, this song was filmed in my church. I didn't even know that.
2: Are you serious?
0: Yes.
1: Yeah, so for Christian music, I pay more attention to the music than to the video.
0: Okay.
1: So a lot of Christian songs that I know, I listen to them on a streaming platform. Not necessarily the visual. I don't know what the visual of a number of the songs that I know looks like. Only for me to see this.
0: Your church is a star.
1: All right, then let's get to UG. But before we move to UG, do you like that song as well?
2: Yes, I do.
1: Compared to what you consider premium church live music, how would you rate it? Maybe do you think it's like an 8/10 moment?
2: Yeah,
1: 10/10 moment.
2: 8/10. I love.
1: If you say 8/10, I'm guessing that you are giving us something better, right? Yeah.
2: 8/10. So my pick is Lillian Neji.
3: That's fun. So just to speak about that song. Like the kicks. When you listen to the drums, you realize that the drummer particularly used the kicks and the side drums and the rolls for the music. And of course, the pianist did an awesome job with the chords. So, but I think the best part of the song for me was the singer, not necessarily the drums. I think he did a really good job in how he uses his voice and how he did his transitions and all. But compared to what I'm used to, or what I've heard a couple of times, I think I'll give it 6.57.
2: 6.57.
3: Yeah.
0: Okay.
1: So while I love that song, I know some other songs of Juicy Akon, some other pop songs. Is it pop or rock? I think this one is more rocky. Do you know Glory? Glory, Glory, Glory, Glory. I'm gonna play you a part of it today, which I feel is very close, but I think it's a better version
0: of
1: this Fragrance to Fire. Love it, by the way. So let's get to your song.
2: Lillian Neji.
1: Lillian Neji. That's Onwere.
2: Onwere Homeremo.
0: Onwere Homeremo.
1: As much as I love that song, I've not been able to pronounce it. But then, you didn't necessarily give us your favorite part, but we're going to play from the start, from the beginning. And I guess we're going to get to your favorite part very early on. Okay, something from Lillian Neji coming up right about now.

0: All right. I mean, did you enjoy that? I think this is the particular song that got her very popular.
1: Yeah.
0: I didn't know her before this song, but apparently, and she has actually really ministered in my church before, so I've had the opportunity to
2: praise the Lord
0: to be, you know, under ministration. I'm looking for a very Christianese way to say it, because you cannot just say I've seen her perform. You have to say I've been under ministration.
2: Like, yeah,
0: you have to say, there's a Christianese way.
2: The anointing fell on you.
0: Uh-huh. Take it easy. And so one thing about her performance is the energy. So she's one of the most energetic performers in the church music circle. If you're talking Bidemi Olaoba, you are talking Lydia Neji. And sometimes you talk
1: Yinka Alari Shuri or something like that. Thank you.
0: Yinka Alashe Yori. Yes.
1: Yes, yes, yes.
3: I'm shocked if he knows that.
0: Ife is a child of God.
1: Exactly.
2: It's not like you. Unlike you. Child drama. Oh, you need to
0: come on. Have your seat.
1: Come and have your seat. Not trust. Trust, what are you doing
3: there? Trust should leave. Trust will never play any instruments in the church.
2: Certainly.
3: I don't play in the church, but listen, I blow the trumpets, I play the piano, and I play the drums. I'm not even joking.
4: Play saxophone too,
3: I said trump, no, I don't play saxophone. I do the trumpets, the piano, and the drums. Don't joke with me, man.
2: Sorry.
3: Don't joke with me, man.
0: Okay, so, I mean, there is that. So, yeah, that's a good one. In fact, my own favorite Leia Neji, you know, moment will be the... Nobody say I did Chris. Now God, I did praise. I think that's a bit more recent now. And I'm going to play you know, a bit of that so you know what I'm talking
3: about. Very popular for this.
0: We just play that. That's what just so, but I just wanted to add this to the Lilian Neji collection. I'm sure this will come for her as well. All right, let's just listen to this.

0: All right, Lagos. Did you enjoy a bit of that?
1: We had a party here.
0: Nothing the Makosa was happening there.
1: You understand? I almost stood up to do my own, you know.
2: But you did not.
0: I mean, these drummers, they drum like their life depends on it.
1: Shout out to you guys.
0: Even the electric guitarist as well.
1: Yes, the electric guitarist.
0: I mean, they just play like their lives depend on it.
3: You just have to give it to
1: do
3: them.
1: Do their hands not pain them? How do you like? Come
4: when
1: on.
4: You're drumming and you're seeing people dance along.
1: It just gives you that, you know. I get it.
0: Mr. Anonymous sends a message. Hi, ladies. Olaoluwa, Nonso, Yuji, and Trust. How about The Power of Your Love by Hillsong? Hillsong, they do
1: live
0: music.
1: They do live music.
0: But
1: yeah.
0: It's not but usually so... like African music.
1: Yeah. It counts, right? It counts, actually.
0: It counts as church music. I explained earlier, church music is different thing across different countries.
1: Mm-hmm.
0: Okay, but Mr. Anonymous, thank you for your entry. Hello, guys. Nice show. Bubo Nishe Nko.
1: Bubo Nishe.
0: Pelumi Deborah, right?
1: Mm-hmm.
0: Mm. Okay.
4: The name of the song is Bubo Nishe. Yes, no.
0: Do I know the song? Do you know the song?
1: Yes, I know the song. It's nice.
0: Oh, wow. If I don't know this
1: song,
0: how come if I know this song and I don't know it? What have I been doing with my life? That's something. Okay, we'll check that out. At least I'll learn something from today's show. So Gabriel from Ogun State says, "Hello, ladies of the dish. I de wonder by Oh My God." Yes. Oh my God! Music
1: one
0: minister, I love his music.
1: I'm trying to remember the one that was trending that time.
0: Is it the
1: No.
0: Is it the first song that really went viral?
1: Yes.
0: Betty Toby Toby.
1: Ahead Toby. Yes, Jesus. But that's not a church life music.
0: It wasn't live. It
1: wasn't live music. Was it live?
4: Yes, it was live.
0: Yes. Mm. So the way church musicians do their songs these days. They just record the whole video and everything live.
1: Mm.
0: So, okay. I mean, I think that will count as well. No, that Betty Toby Toe did something to me.
1: Yeah.
0: At some point.
1: They even started using it on TikTok to do trends.
0: The video part.
1: Yeah, the video part.
0: And the what's the name of the lady now?
1: Belumi Deborah. Yeah, that part. They were using
0: I don't know the whole of
1: me when I fall down and it's my leg that cracks and not my iPhone screen. As he told me.
0: Just I'm a TikTok people will mess with anything.
1: Oh my word.
0: All right. Okay, says I Do Wonder by OMG featuring various artists is the greatest live gospel collaboration I've ever listened to in my life. With more than 10 artists on one song, every single one delivered their pulling unit. That song deserves to be hung in a museum for music research purposes.
1: Gabriel,
0: what is going on?
1: Okay.
0: Another one is Tobechukwu by Nathaniel Bassey.
1: Yes, yeah. That song
0: Messaging Live. Another one is Well of Healing by Shola Alison featuring BBO, Pelumi Deborah, and Kent Edujobi Live.
1: Mm.
0: So I'm a very, very big Shola Alison fan. A number of our songs are live music as well.
1: Mm-hmm.
0: Our songs are soothing. I mean, they just do something to your spirit. Whenever I find myself really down, I mean, it's a song I want to listen to at that point in time. So I also know, so for a number of Shola Alison songs, it's just like a medley of her songs mixed with some other songs. So I think she decided to, I think one of her biggest song right now, and I mean biggest because I think she likes that song the most because I've seen her, you know, sing it in different forms. So for a number of these artists, I think they have some of their ministrations in different places,
1: in different, yes,
0: recorded and uploaded across different platforms. So for Shola Alison, for example, there's a song of hers called Ebe, which means plea. You know, it goes Baba So she has different forms of that song because she ministered that song in different places.
1: In different places, okay.
0: So she did it with different people. I'm very sure this particular Ball of Healing has that song in it as well.
1: Mm-hmm.
0: But trust me, every time she sings it, you want to hear it again. I mean, that's what, you know, some of these songs do to you. But away from that, Amen by BBO. So a number of people are into BBO right now.
1: Yes.
0: I was so excited when on Easter Day, our pastor gave us a surprise. a surprise administration from BBO.
1: BBO.
0: No, we had a musical event called Asante for Easter. And I mean, we just thought it was going to be our church choir, you know, do classical songs and all sorts, African music, and until BBO came up. And then our pastor now teased that he's going to be ministering again next year, Wolfbeck. A number of people are looking forward to that. So, I mean, there's that.
4: But, sorry, did you hear about Beautiful Nubia dragging BBO for this Amen song?
1: Amen song.
4: Yeah.
1: I think I saw that too,
0: at some point. I can't remember.
4: He said that he sampled his beats that he used for one of his songs. I've actually forgotten the
2: same
4: song.
2: Same as Ayefele too.
1: Called BBO too. Called out BBO.
2: No,
4: called out Ayefele and BBO.
1: Oh, okay.
0: Okay, so the way church music works now, everybody uses everybody's songs.
1: Mm-hmm. I've tried the medleys.
0: It's really because they're all. We talked about this on Tuesday.
1: Mm.
0: How it's really the medleys. It's just like a combination of different songs. They just add different people's songs. So in the Christian circle, if you're going to be complaining that he sampled your song, if you want to open the book of who sampled whose song,
1: then a lot of people are guilty.
0: But for me, what I would expect is that if you use anybody's songs and they reach out or they come online to say, hey, you sample, just reach out to them privately and do the needful and sort them out. So I mean, I'm more like that. But the way it is right now, I think maybe if the music artists in the Christian fold want to look into that and have a structure for how people's songs will be used, if it's going to be, you know, bringing all kinds of issues, maybe they should look into that.
1: Mm.
0: But right now, I know that it's anything goes. It's anything goes. Everybody uses everybody's songs, and yeah, I mean, also Praise Medley by Yinkala Shiori. That's proper gospel Alojo live music. So Deborah said I should play him this one. So one thing about those praise medleys is that they are usually long.
1: Mm-hmm.
0: Some of them are 25 minutes long, mm-hmm. 30 minutes long.
5: Yeah.
0: So except to give me a timeline, you can say 1 minute, 30 seconds to 5 minutes, mm-hmm. you know, just give me a timeline of
5: what you want
0: to play. I can't play the whole, you know, 1 hour, 15 minutes, 5 minutes, whatever it is. I can't play everything. All right, then. Hello, ladies. I'd like to listen to I Can Carry My Body. I think this should be Bidemi Olaoba.
1: Yeah.
0: I can carry my body.
1: Come on.
5: Trust, you can't relate. We are sorry.
0: I'm going to try to see if I can lay my hands on just that part.
1: Mm.
0: Because, like I mentioned, the church music.
5: Or even the who they talk.
0: Waiting man no talk. I know they hear waiting devil talk. They
1: me a rabba, me a rabba. I know you're waiting devil talk. You say, you say, give me.
0: If you're sleeping on church music, you are dulling yourself.
1: Ah, really?
0: You are dulling. And you see, me, I even feel like, regardless of what faith you belong to, I see a number of people in Shola Listen's comment session on YouTube. They're like, oh, I'm not a Christian, mm-hmm. but, you know, this song helped me during.
1: True.
0: See, church music go beyond, it's just go beyond faith. Music is very spiritual. Mm-hmm. You know, when we say spiritual, we don't mean just one faith. It has the tendency to uplift your spirit.
1: Yeah.
0: Regardless of, you know, where it is coming from, what faith it belongs to, who sang it. So good music is good music.
1: Yeah.
0: Good music will do what it is meant to do.
1: That's
0: what I believe in. Yes. All right. This is the third person that will request for Bubu Nishi by Pelumi Debra. What is going on? I feel like, hey, God did not allow us to carry last two.
1: Play it small, Biko.
0: Let me look for it. Why is everyone into Pelumi Debra at this point in time? Hmm. All right, so I'm guessing it's going to be a short song, and somebody is even giving me the length of the song, that it is 6 minutes long. Maybe we won't do the whole 6 minutes, but we are definitely going to try to do something. I would even like to listen to it, and I'm going to do we're going to react to it real time, like just react to it and check it out. Let us go for Pelumi Debra, Bubu Nishe. Bubu Nishe means the all capable one.
1: Mm-hmm.
0: Let us go for that.

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0: Hi ladies, welcome back. This is The Dish on Lagos Talks 91.3. Mm-hmm. And I mean, I'm hearing that song for the first time. I heard it for the first time.
1: Mm.
0: The Bubu Niche song.
1: Bubu Niche. It's a select clap for me.
0: Pam. At some point she was like, let me hear, I mean she said it in Yoruba, like, yeah, let me hear the sound of that clap. Oh my goodness. I love it. Definitely crispy. I feel like Pelumi Deborah she has finally found a niche, like she has found an area of strength. You know, this Yoruba music. I was literally having a conversation with a friend of mine who is also an upcoming like music minister.
1: Mm.
0: And I was talking about how it's very important for you as a singer to know your area of strength.
1: Mm.
0: And when I mean your area of strength, I'm talking about the language that brings out the quality of your voice.
1: Yeah.
0: There are some, for example, Peterson Okokwe, who knows Peterson? Prudential's
1: husband.
0: There's nothing like when he sings in Yoruba. And I know he's not Yoruba.
1: Mm-hmm.
0: But I don't know how
1: about
0: there's a way he sounds when he speaks, when he sings in Yoruba. There are some people, I mean, when they sing in Igbo, I mean, it's a different thing.
1: Mm.
0: Look at this singer, Prosper, I think,
1: Ochima. Yes.
0: That sang, Ekweme,
1: yes.
0: You are the living God. I've also been under his ministration. Let me put it that way. I hope that's the right way to say it. And there's nothing like when he sings that song.
1: Mm-hmm.
0: There's nothing like when he sings in Igbo.
1: Mm-hmm.
0: There is nothing like it.
1: Yeah. It's just very...
0: You know, because a number of times when they actually go for live ministrations, they can't sing just one song now. Mm-hmm. They'll have to mix some other worship songs. Yeah. But sometimes there's nothing like when they do it in a particular language.
1: Mm-hmm.
0: There is nothing like that as well. Even Mercy Chinwo.
1: Yeah.
0: The number of people are now beginning to realize that she sings so well maybe in... You know this Akwa Ibom...
1: Language.
0: I don't know what it's called, the EBB or something.
1: Yes.
0: She sings and she's not even from there.
1: Mm-hmm.
0: So sometimes you need to know what kind of music would suit your voice, what kind of song suits your voice, or I mean, what kind of language, you know, would strengthen whatever it is that you're doing. That is very, very important. But I like this one, really. I mean, this is totally something I can work with.
1: Mm-hmm.
0: I'm gonna go listen to more of it. And thank you for recommending, by the way, for those who recommended. About three or four people sent messages. What's on this Bonishe by Pelumi Deborah? I'm like, hey, Pelumi Deborah fans, take it easy. Okay, so I have some clips I want to also register in. I was talking about how there's a particular church that has caught my attention for the music, the church music that comes out of that church. But trust, why do I feel in my spirit that trust has something to say that
2: about the church? No, I listened to the Bubu Niche song and I hear how you guys like. And so compared to the other songs that we've listened to, the one recommended by Nonso and the one recommended by Pelumi, by Yuji. I think, in my opinion, I think the Pelumi Deborah Kenny will come a little bit least for me among the three. So I think, in my own opinion, I would give the six of us.
0: Did you understand any
2: yes,
0: part of what he
2: said?
0: Oh,
2: I hear you by a lot. So
0: oh, you do? We didn't know.
2: So you don't, so there's so many things I do that you don't know. Like a lot of, like now you don't know I play.
3: It's okay, John.
2: You don't know I was 10 when I played the drums. Like at
1: special announcement.
2: At 10 or 9.
0: Fun fact.
2: So a lot of things I do, I'm that special.
0: Mm-hmm.
2: But yeah, I listened to that and I think maybe, but it was, of course, like nonsense. I love the clap. I love the backup singers. They were really good. The backup singers were really good. And I think from the voice, I also heard how she tried to carry the crowd along and tried to, and I think it was a great performance. But I missed the opportunity to speak about the Lillian
1: Neji.
2: Song.
0: Oh, did Nobi say Adi Chris?
2: Something. Yeah, that one. That song was, it was a fantastic song. I particularly love the lead guitar, like especially during that solo part.
1: Mm-hmm.
2: It was really, really good. Like, bro, it was really good. I love the song. I love the lead guitar. I love what the lead guitar did. And I love the fact that, and it showed the a little bit contrast between the Lillian and the other one that Nonso recommended, how you can use the drums in different situations. Mm-hmm. So the Lillian drummer used more of the snare drums and the cymba and for effects. Of course, the kicks were really good. But of course, if you listen to the one Nonso recommended, I can't remember the name now. He used more of the side drums and both came out good. So it just shows how diverse the drums can be when used it right. So great song, great song. I love them.
0: All right, thank you so much. So back to my conversation or my talk around churches and
3: mm-hmm.
0: paying attention to the music that comes out of your church. Mm. For this church, I think it's kind of intentional because I've heard the pastor of that church say one or two things about

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1: I don't know. What are you guys really liking? And one guy that actually respects his music actually DM'd me and said, bro, this thing was mad. And I pointed it out. Like, didn't you listen to this transition? How it was shabbily done. I said, okay, I see what you... So I love to... When you speak about transition, you love the transition. It piques my curiosity. I'm like, you know what? I actually really love
2: it. We are going to go for it. Cool your temper.
3: Rest.
2: Rest.
1: What do you mean? I actually don't like you guys.
2: Alright, so this is the part. I hope that this clip, the quality of the audio does justice to this. But I think this is the part. It's a very long medley. We just cutting this part. Let's

0: trust John, you know, say, why are you not dancing? You form to an ad guy with a pig. Losing yourself up. Let the spirits flow through you.
1: Which spirits?
0: Ladies.
2: Dancing.
1: But did you listen to the bass guitar?
0: Wasn't that fire?
3: I did. It was. This man, is his head not, the head not paying him after?
0: And do you know the interesting thing? So this is one of the very few medleys that I actually, at some point I saw, I was so impressed. I saw the video.
2: Yeah.
0: The actual performance. It was in a small place.
2: Mm-hmm.
0: And you know, Gabriel is there. She's on the big side.
3: Yes. Yeah.
0: But you can imagine that kind of sound coming out from him. And you know, he wasn't really dancing as such, but his swag at the point where he was doing another one, the way he was just, hey! I mean, the way he was vibing, the way he did his hand, I was like, oh my goodness. Okay. I almost somersaulted. I was like, oh my goodness.
1: Somersaulted, long.
0: I have heard this part like 1 million times. And each time I hear it, I don't know. I just want to scatter the place.
3: And I don't want to know the trust. What do you think now?
1: No, so the guy has like really strong vocals. That you can't deny. Like his vocals are, if I do that, like I won't talk for 2 days, like for 2 weeks. Like really, really strong vocals. And most musicians that are awesome, that's actually what they have going for them. Their vocals are strong. But I want to really give credit to the bass guitar. I don't think he was doing something like special.
0: Yeah.

0: No, no, wait, chill.
1: Trust.
0: Wait now. Right. I'm coming. Mm-hmm. The bass guitar wasn't doing something extraordinary, like something you've never heard before.
1: I have never heard before.
0: But you appreciate how he simply led that tune, and you appreciate the timing on how he strokes the strings. Like, the string was simply detecting what happens in that song. Like, you just appreciate the guitarist. Like, he was really good. And, of course, it was a good one. Not a bad one.
2: So, let's all appreciate.
1: 2/10. What will you score it? 2/10.
0: Nah. 3/10. 7.5.
1: Ah, trust.
0: 7.5.
2: 7.5, alright.
0: 7.5.
2: You wanted Leonard Cognito
0: Music.
1: One man's food is
0: 7.5. 7.5.
1: Plus, your phones are here. Somebody sent you a message and said, all those clips you played are garbage. I can't worship such in church because my eardrums will be damaged.
2: I don't understand.
1: Why do people love listening to noise with heavy beats? And this is from RIT. RIT, maybe get your eardrums checked.
0: It totally depends on what you like. There are people, honestly, I understand where he's coming from. Because there are people that don't like heavy sounds, right? For me, my best kind of music would be country music, and that's, I listen to a lot of country music. So
1: today we said it's church.
0: There's a church. You know, there are people who love the whole what's the name of this guy? I think this guy is Ziffy Collins or something. That's what they regard as. So I understand when he doesn't like heavy metal music, but I don't mind it. I love the problem. The major problem I have with Nigerian Christian music that I've heard, the little ones I've heard, is that a bulk of them are usually hinged or predicated on the Makossa beat, and that is majorly, I think basically is because they feel like that gets people dancing. Of course, there's no way you hear Makossa and you don't want to dance, right? So that's the innovation on sound has just been my problem with majorly. It's not like they don't sound good. It's not like, oh, they're not great. It's not like, but the Makossa just seemingly has dominated that space. Just like when everyone wanted to drum a piano at some point, you just got tired of it. Like,
1: so let me tell you what happens. There is no praise session that you would experience these days that will be Makossa from the beginning to the end.
0: Yeah. Of course.
1: So what happens is that they do whatever, they flip beats and they change beats, which is not very typical of an average Akpala performance. Mm. For example, at some point they will have different styles, they have different forms, they will switch into different things. And that's what happened there. If you listen to the medley, they weren't doing Makossa from beginning to the end. There's no church praise team that will do Makossa from beginning to the end. But at some point, it's undeniable. You cannot deny that the Makossa beat is goated for life.
0: Mm-hmm. Yeah, of course.
1: I told you about beats and sounds that are goated for life.
2: Mm-hmm.
1: The old Makossa tune is goated. So at some point, I know if I hear it in your arrangement, I won't be surprised. Yeah. Because that's a very goated beat.
0: No, of course. Like that's exactly like I said, it's just like
1: that's exactly what saying, Abby.
0: Yeah, no, I love
1: that.
0: That's exactly what I was saying. It's just every time and I hear Makossa, it's just that I get tired of it. It's not like I don't expect it. It's not like I have a problem with it. It's just that
1: have a problem with it, then why do you get tired of it?
0: Because I mean, it's like I love our piano beats a lot, right? I love our piano.
2: When you hear too much,
0: but when I hear at some point, at that point, where everybody was doing our piano, the minute I hear a new musician, I hear it and it's my piano, I'm like, nah, not again. Even if I love our piano beats to beats,
1: All right, I mean, like I mentioned, every man for himself. There's also one other CCI session. I want to just listen to this musical session as well, and tell me what you think, because I have been, my mind has been blown away.
2: Are you sure it's the CCI or the drama?
1: Who knows?
2: Blowing your mind away.
1: Hmm? Yeah.
0: In these videos, do they show the drummers?
1: Yes.
2: Yes.
0: Oh, okay.
2: That's I'm asking her.
0: I can imagine a lot of us staring. Like
1: From the video, you really can't see their faces. Like, you really can't see their faces. Okay. You just see them doing what they do best.
0: Okay.
1: So, which is what I love, by the way.
0: Let's see. You see their muscle features.

0: Listen, I literally can feel Nonso falling in love.
1: I know, right?
0: Have you ever been fortunate to witness the art of falling in love? I just witnessed it.
1: You right know, trust that. So do some.
0: You know, because Nonso just kept moving closer and closer and closer to the screen. I'm like, madam, do you want to hit him? Leave him alone.
2: It's just the aura. As he's beating the drums.
0: And which aura? When we were on break, you were talking about how those drummers, they will now give this aura.
2: Yes, now they give this aura, fresh boy, you know, and they're hitting the drum like, I know what I'm doing, and I know that you know what I'm doing, you know, that kind of thing.
3: I think this is the best drum performance I've heard.
2: You need to ring the bell
3: today.
1: Thank you, Jesus.
3: His drumming was impressive. It was impressive. Using all components that I know in drumming, it was fantastic. It was fantastic. Love it.
0: I think the drummer is Marcus Hazard because
2: that's him. I checked him out.
0: He's the one, right?
2: Cavill. What is it? I don't know. You forgot
0: Henry Cavill is still alive.
2: The drum, I'm appreciating. Nonso. Don't worry. Cavill
1: drum. Why didn't you check out the drums, not the person drumming?
3: Nonso, what model of drum was he drumming?
2: Who doesn't concern me?
1: Even the sticks, she doesn't know what she knows is the drum.
0: All right. There's a whole lot happening there, right?
3: It
0: was good, right?
3: It was good. Let's not lie. Let's not steal.
0: It was good. This one is not Makosa.
3: Yeah, it was good.
1: So it's not basic.
3: Oh, God. What's your problem now, Eugene?
0: He didn't focus on the snare. All right, ladies. We are going to wrap up this segment right about now and get into another musical conversation. It's from one musical conversation to the other. At some point, we're going to be talking about updates around music artists because a lot is going on. I just saw somebody posted now that is Chike not going to be losing out of wedding performances with all the rumors flying around? At some point, we're going to talk about that later today. Adeolu from Ikeja says, okay, Adeolu again, Bubu Nishi, we've heard, thank you, we've played it. Olumide from Ikeja says, my own favorite gospel live music currently is Amen by BBO. Please play me the song. We'll try as much as possible to squeeze that in later on the show. RAT says, trust, you're spot on. To add to your point, Nigerian music lovers love the herd mentality of doing what everyone is doing. No uniqueness. No uniqueness in what we have been playing this morning. RAT, no uniqueness. It's all right. It's the very reason I don't like to listen to Nigerian gospel music and Nigerian music of this generation. Trust, country music is my second genre of music. I love listening to it. My number one is classical music. You know what, RIT? Move your household you know, things to trust Domot. And people should live together.
1: Exactly.
0: Happily forever after.
3: Well, if you don't like country music, I just think you have bad vibes.
0: No, I love country music. I love country music, but not as church music. My best form of church music is still the African music, to be honest. Maybe because I'm African, but that's it.
3: See, there's no mood. You see one thing about country music for me? There's no mood I get into that country music doesn't help me. Am I sad? Am I happy? Am I in love? Am I whatever it is? I just there's a playlist that I have on Apple Music.
2: What are we doing for country
3: music?
2: It's called
3: My Space.
2: Okay.
3: You understand? And when I get into that My Space, nothing gets me out.
0: All right, thank you, Trust. Good day, ladies of the dish. Another message. I believe the live Christian music in Nigeria has become more than just worship. It's now a powerful tool for unity, healing, and inspiration. From churches to concerts, Nigerian gospel artists are raising the standard with passionate live performances that truly touch lives. One beautiful thing is how African sounds are being embraced, especially the powerful use of drum beats and the Makosa genre, which brings energy, culture, and a unique African identity into gospel music. It makes worship more lively and relatable to many Nigerians. However, I also feel the focus should remain on genuine worship and ministry, not just entertainment or performance. When the message and the spirit are pure, live Christian music can positively shape society, especially the younger generation. Much love to the amazing host of The Dish. How about Yahweh Sabaoth by Nathaniel Bassey?
2: That's
0: also beautiful.
2: One. Yeah.
0: Adeolu from Ikeja, thank you for that. We're going to have to go on a very short break right about now. Maybe more of... should we do more of Bubu Nishi? Just something to munch on.
3: BBO.
0: BBO. No, a number of people requested for Amen.
2: Mm-hmm.
0: So I think we're gonna snack on that.
2: Mm-hmm.
0: You know, while we have a guest, by the way, and we're gonna be talking music and everything in between. So stay tuned. We're still coming back for, you know, I don't want to say gossip also, but we don't gossip here. We are prestigious.
2: We give information.
0: Yes.
2: Yeah.
0: We analyze.
2: Mm-hmm.
0: We give in-depth analysis.
2: Yes, that's it.
3: I just want to say, if you lose your woman to chicken, you can understand.
1: Hey, don't do that.
0: It is an allegation.
3: I guess if you
1: no slander on chicken.
3: I'm not saying anybody did. I'm saying if you do, there are people if you lose a woman to you, you can understand. So
2: trust. Don't do that.
1: A full chest.
3: Someone like chicken. Someone like. Fireboy,
1: it's okay.
3: You can understand that your woman appreciates talent.
0: Why would you say Fireboy? I was even thinking maybe like Oxlade, but
3: Fireboy is talented.
1: We need to put a hold on.
0: So, Amin, that's Amen BBO coming up right about now. We will be right back. Stay tuned.

0: this Tuesday on the dish on Lagos Talks 91.3 is still all about music, and we are back. We have guests. I mean, as you must have heard, I am Olaoluwa, our the news lady. Hi, Nonso. Hi, Yuji. Welcome back.
1: Hello, Lagos.
2: Hi, Lagos.
0: Yes, and we have Rosaline and Abiola in the building. Good afternoon.
3: Good afternoon.
0: Hi. I mean, hello. If you're into classical music, if you're into opera music, then you probably want to pay attention to this conversation. Yes, before we got on that musical break, we were having a conversation about live church music. And some people were like, oh, I really don't like all the noisy stuff. I like it classical. I like it country. I like really? It slow. I like it smooth. Mm-hmm. Maybe we'll talk about that, because I know that you are huge fans and you are professional opera music curators. Mm-hmm. So let us get to know you. We'll start with you, Rosaline.
4: Okay, hi. I'm Rosaline Aniye, mm-hmm. founder of the Vesta Orchestra and Opera Foundation. Mm-hmm. My background is actually finance.
0: Oh.
4: I worked at the International Atomic Energy Agency, but music has always been my passion. I always attended music school. And yeah.
0: All right. What about you, Abiola?
3: I also have a versatile background. I am a singer and an actress and a program manager and business development expert as well. So I think that music equips you for many things, because mm-hmm. there's a lot of logic, theory, and mathematics involved. Mm-hmm. And sometimes we think it's lesser than the so-called academic pursuits, but music and the arts in general require you to put all of yourself, yeah. all of your intellect, all of your mind, your body, your spirit, and emotions mm-hmm. to use in the creating of the art.
0: Mm, and you sound like you're very good at classical music. Because I knew that classical music people are very detailed.
5: Mm-hmm. You already sound like she's singing.
0: Yes, I mean, you sound very rhythmic. Like
4: mm-hmm. everyone says that about her. Yes.
0: I enjoy that. I was tempted to say, could you please sing something?
4: She's gonna sing.
0: Uh huh. I mean, just do something, because all of that voice can go to waste. All right. So I know that Vestra Orchestra and Opera Foundation is what we want to talk about today.
4: Yes.
0: Tell us about that.
4: Okay, so I founded the Vesta Orchestra in 2016. We're 10 years old this year when I returned to Nigeria, because I found you have a lot of classically trained musicians here, but there isn't a formal system that takes them on and provides consistent jobs for them.
0: Mm.
4: They are used as ad hoc musicians, which pays. It pays. It does. But I was looking at a more long-term sort of thing. And so I started the orchestra. And over the years, we slowly started to curate classical music by African composers, which we perform at our concerts. We have about 5 or 6 concerts a year, different venues in Lagos. We used to have at Terra Culture just before COVID, and then the Mike Adenuga Center after that. Before that, we played at schools and restaurants and all kinds of places, you know. But this year, to celebrate 10 years, we have we're performing an opera. It's an iteration of Wole Soyinka's Trials of Brother Jero. That's on stage at the National Theatre Banquet Hall.
0: This Saturday?
4: This Saturday, 4 p.m., yes.
0: Oh, that is going to be beautiful. It's very close to home, so
4: I look my brunch by.
0: So, but you said you founded the Vestra Orchestra and all of that. Why did you... You talked about why, but what is it about classical music? What is it about opera music that really got you on this journey?
4: I'm a violinist. I grew up playing the piano, and then I changed to the violin. Even though I did other things, I always had music on the side. I always went to music school and performance and all of that. And what happened was, I would not have been able to get through school without music.
0: Mm.
4: And the people who perform with us have the same story, which is, thank goodness someone came to our school to rescue us, because schoolwork was dry. Mm. And in addition to that, 2 years ago, we started an after-school music program at Lagos State Public Schools. Mm. We got permission to teach about 200 students music. Theory, first of all, and now we're moving into instruments, which we're looking for sponsors for. We've been going and we're teaching them, and the children are opening up to it. Mm. What you find is, because of the effect of music on the brain, development on the human brain, these students do better at maths and English and speaking, just speaking, being able to present themselves. We're not trying to make them musicians. We're trying to give them confidence to walk into life. And that's what is so important for me, is I had great opportunities growing up and I want to pass that on.
0: That is very important. So I have a little background as well in classical music.
4: Oh, you do?
0: Yes. Uh-huh. At some point, I did classical music in the church.
4: Oh.
0: I was an alto singer.
3: Oh. Yeah. Those are always the tasty
0: Yeah, so
3: times.
0: We did church hymns. Oh. But we used to have music festivals. We do the Alleluia chorus. Mm-hmm. Yeah, and you know, and some fun. Other you know,
4: in so you read music.
0: I was taught. I'm not
4: yes,
0: very good at
4: so
0: it.
4: So you read music.
0: But I do more of the, is it the tonic so far?
4: Yes, reading music.
0: Yeah.
4: Okay.
0: But you know, there's a staff notation.
4: No, the staff notation definitely. But to be able to do the tonic so far, I never mastered it. So I respect people who can.
3: That's so funny. Me, I'm a 1-2-3 person. We do 1-2-3, and okay. Then like in Nigeria, the solfege, like it's so
4: complicated, and they know it so well.
3: Yes.
4: How do they know it?
0: So I knew the tonic so far.
4: They all do.
0: But
4: yes.
0: I didn't know the staff notation. I just taught that thing. So I mean, I have a little bit of a background. Oh. So when I got,
3: maybe you need to drop a few notes for us as well.
0: All right, so let's hear from you, Abiola. How did you get on this journey as well? And why are you excited that the Vestry Orchestra is 10? Why are you so involved in all of the programs right now?
3: Well, I am a passionate person. And when I met Rosalind, who I recognized the kindred spirit.
0: Where was that?
3: Actually, we met right before this project took off, before we started rehearsing. So... I personally, my background in I actually played violin and viola when I was young, as well as steel pans, which is really funny, but then I focused on voice. But I think that classical music gives you a different kind of discipline and a world to inhabit. I think that you should explore all types of music, that you should never, as an artist and as a creative person, you should be open to all of those experiences. And I realized that it's made my world richer. It also allows me to connect with different people, you know. So I was in South Korea and with a professional choir called Hesed, and we're doing Handel, you know. You can be in California at Disneyland during Christmas doing Handel, you know? So you can come to Nigeria and be with Vesta Orchestra doing Handel. Yes. So it's music connects you to people that you may not even speak the same human language, but that deeper divine language of art you all speak. And so that's why I'm here. And then I'm very passionate about Nigerian storytelling.
0: Mm-hmm.
3: I do theater, I do film, I write. And one thing that I think that we have to take a hold of is creating our own narratives and not allowing people to decide what we are, that as we are becoming more familiar to the rest of the globe, that we become more familiar with ourselves.
0: Mm.
3: You know, that if you're a Yoruba person, why don't you know how to say hello to someone in Igbo? Why can't you say kedu? Why can't you say sosongo and say thank you to someone? Like, as we get to know ourselves and tell our own stories, we make ourselves richer first, and then people come to us. And that's, I think, what Rosalind has been building amazingly, and I don't know if she realizes that too, is a Nigerian and art culture that will bring people to us. Like, people go to New York, like people go to London.
4: Yeah.
3: Ewasi Lagos, like, come and see, you know, like,
5: but yeah,
3: okay.
0: You're why are you so fluent? Too fluent for the English speaker.
5: Switch, right?
0: Okay. So, you know, back to you, Rosalind. You just talked about the advantage that learning classical music gives to children in schools, and how it helps them to also do better.
4: Yes.
0: You know, in their studies and stuff. I mean, is there something that Nigerians should understand about classical music? Because right now, when we talk about music, African music, everybody's talking about the Afrobeat. All of those ones are very popular right now. Everybody's looking up to the Wizkids of this world, the Remas. And whenever it's time for classical music, you know, it's almost like it's only the 1% of the 1% that really understands the value.
5: Mm-hmm.
0: So is this something about classical music that Nigerians need to really know? Why do you think Nigerians should pay more attention? Is there something it does to the spirit, the soul? Is there an edge that it will give you as a person in Nigeria at this point in time?
4: Okay, so classical music is actually art music, is what it is called. Mm. Every time we say classical music, people immediately think of the West, you know. But art music exists in every culture.
3: Yes.
0: Mm.
3: Yes.
4: Art music is our Iwekiko life. It is art music.
0: Yeah. Oh,
4: because you are describing something through song. Mm-hmm. Now, if I take a violin and start to play, you will call it classical music. It's art music.
3: Mm-hmm.
4: It is art. You are describing something, mm-hmm. which is what a painting does. Visual arts, which is what you would do with music. So it is the form, the presentation that matters. I when I get this question, I'm not really sure how to answer it apart from saying, do you like life or do you like life? If you like Pasuma,
3: mm-hmm.
4: if you will like Beethoven. Mm-hmm. It's that simple, because mm-hmm. good music is good music, mm-hmm. you know. And then there are those who don't like Wizkid, and they like a different kind of music. Mm-hmm. That's also fine.
3: Yeah.
4: You know, so it's not everything isn't for everybody, mm-hmm. but there are those people who like different extremes and different mm-hmm. flavors, mm-hmm. and for them we're here. Mm-hmm.
0: So what flavors are we getting on Saturday?
4: Ah,
0: yeah,
4: it's serious.
0: What flavors are we getting?
4: The music is by Dr. Seun Owoaje.
0: Mm-hmm. Okay,
4: and it is so African. I don't know if you studied the Trials of Brother Jero in literature. Yes, most people have. Mm. So everybody's familiar with the story. Mm. And so I said we will start with something everybody knows.
3: Yes.
4: And the music he put on it is very African, very traditional. So people are singing in Nigerian, really, even though they are singing in English. Mm. You would hear the music that you understand. Mm-hmm. You will hear the weaving through it that is so familiar to you. The next time you hear opera, you will think of Nigerian music, not of something foreign,
3: mm-hmm.
4: which is what we want to plant into the subconscious.
3: Absolutely.
4: Here.
5: I already have goosebumps.
0: So, you know, back to you, Abiola. Are you also going to be on the stage on Saturday?
3: I will be on the stage.
0: So, tell us what we should look forward to from you.
3: You should look forward to being surprised.
4: Action.
3: Amayibai.
4: Action.
3: You know,
4: action.
3: We must flip the script, because that's the other thing too. Sometimes we think, like you were saying, we think that it's something for the refined, but we forget art always comes from the street, from the people, from mm-hmm. the passion, mm-hmm. from struggle, from that's where art is born. Mm-hmm. And whether it's opera, whether it's jazz, whether it's the music of your hometown, like we always forget that that's where art really comes from. So it's not beyond you. It's not above you. And that's what you're going to get. You're going to get that feeling like, wait, it's violins, but wait, so orimire. So that's what you're going to get, is a sense of belonging, mm-hmm. a sense of pride, mm-hmm. and a sense of the right to exist in every medium and every style, that you exist there, you have the right to be there, and what you are is already there, that it's not something alien. We are not something alien. Our culture is not something that we have to massage into boxes, but our culture is the table other people want to eat on.
0: Okay.
3: So that's what we hoped, that's what I hope that we're bringing to the table, and what I hope everyone receives is laughter, warmth, joy, yes. and a sense of pride.
0: You know, Rosalind, is she allowed to sing something?
5: Yeah.
0: We're going to hear on Saturday.
4: That's why we're here.
0: We want to hear her sing. Okay, so Abiola, let's go.
4: She's acting the trader woman, by mm-hmm. the way.
0: Oh.
4: Remember?
5: Yeah.
4: Smokefish. Smokefish trader woman. Yes, so she's going to sing something for you.
0: All right, let's go.
4: One of her scenes.

0: Thank you very much.
1: I was there for a minute.
2: Can you imagine?
1: You know, because she kept pointing at me.
2: Exactly. That's Brother Jero she's talking to.
1: You know,
2: you will hear it.
3: How you weaved acting and singing. Like, yes. I could tell that you're acting. Yeah. At the same time, you're also singing. So both of them just perfectly.
2: Exactly. Oh, thank you. Ashiga.
1: I know. You're an actor too, right?
3: Yes. I did a stage play, so this really excites me.
2: Oh,
3: right?
2: Wonderful.
3: I love that Trials of Brother Jero. I read it in school, in English, so of course having to now see it, and then the weaving of art music, like you said, I don't want to say classical.
2: Thank you.
3: It's beautiful. And she now did this thing of she's acting, right? And she's supposed to be a trader. It's rare to have this kind of things.
2: Combination.
3: Some people will struggle, like, this is my setting, and they're singing in such a
2: She described it perfectly.
1: And one thing I love about opera is how they engage with the audience.
3: Yeah.
1: So it's very life, like it's like they're talking to you.
2: Yes.
1: That's opera music. They are singing to you, they're pointing at you, you feel every emotion. You know, you cry if you want to cry, you laugh if you want to laugh. It's everything. So I look forward to Saturday. And that particular performance was directed by you, right?
3: Yes,
1: directed. Directed and produced by you. So for those who are looking forward to showing up on Saturday, you want to give them the details again?
2: It is Saturday, 16th of May. That is this Saturday. 4 p.m. National Theatre Banquet Hall. Please get there at least 30 minutes before. We lock our doors at 4 p.m. There's no African time. And when we start performing, we lock the doors so you don't disturb those who have sat down to enjoy the performance. You can come dressed in traditional, but very elegant, please. Mm. Elegant is also your sports shoes. As long as you're clean and good and happy, we're happy to have you.
1: Mm. All right, that's important. Is it ticketed though?
2: It is ticketed. Our tickets are available on awariapp.com/brotherjero. You can Google that or tix.africa.
1: Oh, you want to say that again?
2: awariapp.com, Brother Jero. You can Google that, please. And then tix.africa.
1: All right, Obi sent a message. Classical music, finally a subject of good taste.
3: Okay,
1: music to your guests. As much as I appreciate the requirement for indigenous content, are you going to render us minions a little something from the Europa region of the world? Back in your Morricone, Pavarotti and Bocelli at the event? Plus, what's the event details, ticket hall, etc.? Could we already
2: put that out there?
1: What hall though?
2: It is the banquet hall.
1: Okay, the banquet hall.
2: This is the Trials of Brother Jero. So it's only the Trials of Brother Jero by Wole Soyinka. That's what we're performing. The Vesta Orchestra usually has other performances through the year. You can follow us to find out more about
1: where you
2: us.
1: At?
2: At the Vesta Orchestra. On Instagram, please.
1: Alright.
4: Vesta Orchestra.
2: Thank you.
1: IAT has been against us, because we've not been talking about classical music since. But finally here, he sends a message. Classical music is the soul to all music genres. I'm a tenor singer in my church, where we sing in parts, which brings a heavenly harmony to hymns we sing. Aww. And he says, classical music is a type of music that can be used for good and bad. It can be used to uplift one's spirit, conjure evil spirits from hell, and conjure the angels to fight one's battle in the spirit realm. I'd love the woman who says she's a singer to sing a song. Okay, she already did. So I get expectations met. Thank you so much, RIT. And thank you so much, ladies. It's nice to hear from you. We look forward to seeing you on Saturday. Yeah. And you also said you teach music to students at schools.
2: Yes, 200 students now at Lagos State Public Schools. We have secondary school students. We're teaching them to read music, and this coming term we'll start to teach them to play brass instruments and string instruments, which have been donated.
1: To be honest, the extent that the people in the classical music space go to reach children and, you know, catch them young, I applaud it, because I also remember that back in the days at school, there were people who just come, they will speak to the school management, have like a session or two with you. You know, they can even, I remember back then they would tell us, oh, bring your flute. Sometimes we do flute work, or And you know, I remember we used to have those things back in. It's good to know that they're still on right now. There's still people who still champion courses like that. Maybe that's why I'm so musically inclined even to now. It's, it goes beyond the noise. You know? Some of us are really into the music.
2: And you can have your Owambe and scatter everywhere. We can enjoy life on all fronts.
3: Exactly.
1: All right. Thank you so much for your time here. Rosaline Abiola, it's nice to hear your voice as well. And yeah, remember the event on Saturday. You said 4 p.m.?
2: 4 p.m. Please arrive 30 minutes before for registration. National Theatre Banquet Hall, Trials of Brother Gerald, the Opera.
1: All right, and that is the tea. Right about now, we go on a commercial break. It is still the Dish on Lagos Talks 91.3 Tunes Tuesday. Don't miss the conversation here for anything in the world.

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2: 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Smart Balance Rice Bran Oil is rich in gamma oregano. 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Good

0: Welcome back to The Dish on Lagos Talks 91.3. 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
1: Mm-hmm.
0: On Tuesday, by the way. But this time around, let's talk about people and what is up with them. So, as of the 12th of May, 2026, which is today, Nigerian singer Chike is trending, following unverified social media allegations linking him to the separation of broadcaster Frank Idoho and his ex-wife Sandra Onyinuchea. You know, an old interview of Chike also resurfaced, adding to the buzz. Neither party has confirmed these allegations. Frank Idoho has not said anything about Chike, although he may have confirmed that and that, you know, he's no longer in a relationship with his ex-wife. But so, popular gossip blog Cutie Joe's alleged that Chike was involved with Frank Idoho's ex-wife, causing their marriage to end, which has spurred widespread debate on social media. And Frank Idoho clarified that he had separated from his second wife long before the rumors began to circulate. And that was in a statement published on Premium Times. But then an old clip in which Chike allegedly commented on marriage for musicians is circulating alongside the rumors per discussions on Facebook and all that. But the thing is that the allegations remain unverified and no official confirmation has been released. But this situation has caused heated debate online, many users cautioning against believing unverified reports. I'm one of those people cautioning against that. But generally, the conversation has now metamorphosed into, you know, single men who target married women. And, you know, that's on one side. A number of people are also quite concerned about Chike's career at this point. I mean, his musical career at this point. In fact, I saw someone made a post saying that is Chike not going to start to lose wedding deals because he's known for
1: love.
0: He's known for love songs. He's known for his love songs, but he's also known for his wedding performances. He's one of, he gets wedding gigs a lot. He's one of those artists that you invite to come and serenade your wife. And, you know.
1: Yeah.
0: For me, the way brides react when artists are
1: favorite artists.
0: Some of them leave their husband and their husband, the musician and all of that. But ladies, generally, what are your thoughts? What's going on?
1: My thought is I'm heartbroken.
2: I don't want to believe it though, but we're just waiting. I'm just waiting for like an official report to be out that, okay, at least a statement or something that this is what's happening, this is what's happening. Because right now, everything is just a speculation.

0: Nigeria's indigenous oil and gas producers, they're imagined as the driving force behind the revival of our country's upstream sector, raising their contribution to national crude production from 12% a decade ago to about 27% now. And that's targeting about $35 billion in fresh investments to boost output and support the federal government's ambitious 3 million barrels per day production goal by 2030. According to a new report by the global energy consultancy firm Wood Mackenzie, it revealed that these local producers are helping revive Nigeria's struggling oil sector after years of declining investment and production. This report was presented in Lagos last month, and at that presentation, it had industry stakeholders examining the growing influence of indigenous firms and their ability to support the federal government's target of increasing oil production to 3 million barrels per day by 2030. I mean, an average man on the street, especially in the city of Lagos, will probably be thinking that Dangote Refinery is only the local refinery that we have in Nigeria. So if you could quickly shed some light on that, and then, yeah, provide more analysis on this story.
1: All right. Thank you very much.
0: Thank
1: you. Well, what this story, the heart of what it's really telling us is that our upstream oil production, basically getting the crude oil from the ground, is becoming more and more controlled by domestic companies in Nigeria. What we've seen the last decade or so, as they've been able to move from 12% of our oil production to 27% of our oil production, is we've seen foreign-backed companies like Shell, ExxonMobil, TotalEnergies, they've decided to reposition their assets, allocate capital into different into their assets in different territories. So there's not been as much capital investment into Nigeria's upstream sector due to this. But with the rise in companies like Seplat and Owando and that massive $35 million target to of capital expenditure on the upstream sector of Nigeria, it's actually really positive, because if we have our indigenous companies who have a better grasp of our landscape, our politics, and all these things, being the ones to go into these assets and have more control over it, it also gives our government more control over these things, provides better FX liquidity for us, because as we all know, the crude oil is an international good. It's priced in dollars. That would help with our reserves as well. So it's essentially very positive for us if we can see more of our indigenous companies making even more more contributions to our total oil production. It's a very positive news.
0: Interesting. I was going to you know, ask you a question around the 3 million barrels per day production goal by 2030. Is that a smart goal by your analysis?
1: Currently, production is hovering about 1.4, 1.5 million barrels per day. So to target 3 million barrels per day by 2030 is ambitious, to say the least, because that's essentially doubling it.
0: So is it feasible?
1: In about three or four years' time.
0: Mm-hmm.
1: But I would say it's better to have such an ambition, because we've seen how the global oil markets have been disrupted. Mm. Countries that don't have their own sustainable supply and reserves can easily get cut off, and then there's widespread panic, inflation in those countries. So I think it's actually something that should be targeted. Not so much can we do it, but something we should be looking to do.
0: Okay. So, I mean, you think it's achievable. All right. We look forward to it. Yeah, I mean, really, that report and seeing that, it just reminded me of how, as at 2016, you know, the goal was Vision 2020. Now it's Vision 2030. I will be glad if it succeeds, right? But let's move away from that. The Central Bank of Nigeria has issued a warning that growing risks in Nigeria's non-interest banking sector could weaken public confidence and threaten financial stability if they are not properly managed. In fact, it's

0: the rapid growth, increasing sophistication, and stronger connections within the banking industry have exposed non-interest financial institutions to several challenges, including non-compliance with regulations, weak governance structures, operational weaknesses, and emerging technology-related risks. Can you help us understand what this warning really means? I mean, if you could explain it as simply as possible.
1: Okay, so what they mean by the non-interest banking sector is essentially the Islamic banks in our country. So,
0: Yes.
1: The CBN is trying to warn us that the sector is growing rapidly and it's becoming an important part of our financial sector as a whole. Hence, there's going to be a great need for greater regulatory oversight, for better internal controls in all the various banks that are involved in the current Islamic banking system setup, and that the growth that they are currently experiencing is likely outpacing their governance, their internal governance, and that if it keeps on like this, then it's going to be liable to structural failures, because a lot of these non-interest banks, a lot of their business relies on their credibility, their trust that they get from their customers. And if they don't have that internal control, that governance, that ability to really monitor how they are moving their capital, they'll lose confidence from their customers, and then from there, it's a cascading effect really for banks. Once customers start to lose confidence in the bank en masse, it generally leads to a failure. And because it's become such a large part of the Nigerian banking system now, a fault in that particular sector could then have a contagion risk for the rest of the banking sector in general.
0: Is this in any way related to the fact that it's a non-interest bank? Like, is the fact that it is a non-interest bank a contributor to the problem?
1: Not really, because there are companies that have already proven that the model works, like Jai's Bank, for example, that are listed on the NGX. You can go and have a look at them if you ever have the time. But they clearly show that from their books that yes, this is not what most people are familiar with, but it is a form of banking that certainly works, and it caters to those who have faith-based ways of banking, that they don't like the way we do it in the rest of the sector, but they want to put their funds here. Certainly works.
0: Okay.
1: So it's a matter of they need to up their internal controls, up their governance.
0: Okay.
1: So that such that the credibility and trust that they rely on from their customers remains high, and they can continue to operate.
0: All right, then. Well, let's move on to the oil and gas sector. As a report says that the NNPC, as well as the NUPRC, has remitted 322 billion naira, 116.9 million dollars, after that executive order. I mean, you recall sometime in February the president had put out an executive order. In fact, I had a conversation with an expert in the oil and gas sector to help us understand that executive order in February, and that executive order had said that, you know, remittances should be made into the Federation account, right? Remittances from NNPCL, NUPRC should be made into the Federation account. And we're getting report on how much of that has been achieved since that executive order. But, Emeka, we need to go on a quick break, okay? When we get back, we'll get into the details of that story. Keep listening. It's Talk Business on the live drive on Lagos Talks 91.3 FM. My name is Oiza, and I have Emeka from Vetiva joining me this evening. In case you have any question or contribution, please share them on WhatsApp 0809-234-5913. 0809-234-5913. Let's go on a break.
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7: Welcome back. 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And this is a live drive with Oiza. And Emeka is with me all the way from Vetiva. We've been considering, developing stories in the world of business. Okay, Emeka, the Nigerian National Petroleum Company Limited, NNPCL, and the Nigerian Upstream Petroleum Regulatory Commission, NUPRC, have remitted over 322 billion Naira and $116.9 million into the Federation account. Now, these are separate amounts, okay, within 2 months following the implementation of the executive order signed in February 2026, documents presented at the Federation Account Allocation Committee meetings have shown. Okay, and these documents were obtained from presentations made by both agencies, that's the NNPCL and the NUPRC, at the March and April FAC meetings. And it indicated that the remittances followed the federal government's directive mandating the full transfer of crude oil and gas revenues into the Federation account. Yeah. Can we then say that the executive order is yielding results as expected, Emeka?
8: I think from the figures reported, at least you can definitely say so. Because previously these were more difficult figures to find, and they were certainly a lot lower back before the order was given, because previously our revenues that were supposed to be remitted into the Federation account were being delayed or offset with internal industry deductions, such that the figures that were coming in previously were a lot lower than what would have been expected. So the executive order was just sort of a way to move the money that we are getting through our oil and gas industry into the Federation account in a more transparent fashion, and to realize as much of our gains as is possible without too many deductions, delays or trappings getting in the way.
7: I remember when this executive order was made by the president, NNPCL, NUPRC, even Nupeng and I think Pengerson, you know, all of them were quite verbal about how they're not in support of the executive order. So would it be safe to conclude that, well, this just shows that they've given up and decided to follow through?
8: Well, giving up would be a strange way to put it. They've received an order from their president,
7: and they have no choice.
8: They have to comply, because they are ultimately government agencies. They receive an order, they have to comply. And we are seeing the number, even in just 2 months, we're seeing the numbers. And this is positive for us, because the more money the government has in the Federation account, better liquidity, better ability to absorb shock, better ability to spend without necessarily raising tax on the population.
7: Well, so, be careful while saying that. Not many would agree with you on that, you know, because we've been having more money, especially since the subsidy was removed. And I think that if you ask an average Nigerian today, they would still not agree that more money being available or more money being given to the states and local government has exactly translated into better lives for them. But, you know, that's just by the way. And I'm here wondering if all of the reasons that NNPCL, NEPRC and all of the other bodies that spoke against this executive order at the time it was made, if all of those excuses they gave had suddenly resolved themselves. But yeah, let's move on, Emeka. I have a report here that says Nigeria's rising debt is putting pressure on government finances. And just when we talked about how more money has entered into the Federation account. So the Nigerian Economic Summit Group warns that Nigeria's rising debt burden is still putting serious pressure on the government's finances, despite signs of stability in some economic indicators. In the latest debt burden monitor for the fourth quarter of 2025, last year, the NESG said the country's fiscal situation remains under strain because a large share of government revenue is still being used to service debt obligations, leaving limited funds available for development projects and other public needs. It also explained that although Nigeria's debt burden index dropped from 83.6 points in 2023 to 70.9 points in 2024, the improvement, you know, did not come from stronger government revenue or major fiscal reforms. And you wonder where the improvement then came from. Again, I mean, very recently, the president just got another loan, right? And I don't know, it just really sounds contradictory. I don't know if it does to you, the fact that we're making more money, but yeah, we're borrowing more. And I thought if you were making more money, you know, you'd not need to borrow anymore. But you're the financial analyst here, Emeka. Let's hear from you.
8: Well, certainly, the NESG, the economic think tank, lots of experts, what they are just trying to tell us, remind us, is that our debt servicing of the money we do make is still really high. And I know in the past few months, large majority of 2025 as well, we've seen inflation numbers come down and general economic numbers around Nigeria have looked a lot better. What they're trying to say is this is a lot of cosmetic on the surface type of numbers, and there are still structural issues such as our debt servicing being far too high. Mm-hmm. And when people say our debt to GDP ratio is okay compared to compared to other countries in the region, it obviously doesn't imply a crisis in and of itself, but it's a lot different when you

0: calculate as well that declined from 83.6 to 70.9 in 2024. That yes, these are all good things, but they are only a small part. Ultimately, we still need to fix our revenue generation.
1: Okay, interesting. Well, thank you, Emeka. Are there any updates you would like to share with us? Maybe updates from the stock market?
0: At this time, the stock market has only been closed for less than an hour now.
1: Well, thank you then. We bring Talk Business to a close. Thank you so much for joining us. It's a pleasure having you.
0: Thank you very much, Oizo.
1: And shout out to our friends at Vetiva. Okay, that's the end of Talk Business for today on
2: Recording.
1: the live drive. Well, I'm handing over to Ify for Blueprint. Yeah, she's in the studio already. And it's about to be another insightful session. Hi, Ify, how are you doing today?
3: Good, Oiza. How's it going?
1: Oh, it's going very, very well.
3: Lovely, lovely. And thank you for Talk Business. You know, a lot of times when we hear the business financial jargon, we're a bit confused. Like,
1: Yeah,
3: what's going
1: that
3: on?
1: I had to ask. Okay, you know
3: Yeah.
1: what? Hold up.
3: I
1: Can
3: love
1: you
3: that.
1: take your steps back for a bit?
3: Exactly. That was very, very clear, I believe. It brings
1: Yes,
3: a lot of
1: eventually,
3: clarity.
1: eventually.
3: Yeah, definitely. So thank you very much for that.
1: Yeah, you're welcome. And it's important that we have conversations like this so we know where we
3: Absolutely.
1: stand
3: Oh, yeah.
1: as a country financially. All right,
3: Yeah.
1: my name is Oiza. I'll be back at 6 with the wise men on It's Okay with Okay. But right now, I'm handing you over safely to Ify for Blueprints. Keep listening to Lagos Talks 91.3 FM.
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0: Very good evening, 4 minutes past 5 p.m. on Lagos Talks 91.3, the home of conversation. My name is Ifunaya. It is time for The Blueprint, where we have conversations that shape the future. I do apologize for my hiatus. A whole lot has happened the past few weeks, but I'm back and I'm super excited to carry on from where we left off. Remember, we embarked on a journey about finding your voice. Very, very important. And I believe that I broke it down for you to understand that finding your voice is beyond just speaking. It goes beyond that. It's finding your sound, finding your center, finding your core, but starting with the foundation. I broke it down from why it is dangerous not to have a voice in the first place. You know, I made some psychological references. And I also reminded you that the world is not necessarily the friendliest place, because there are people out there that are willing to capitalize on your fear, or you just not identifying your voice, or not owning your voice, or not finding your voice. It could be in those boardrooms where there are people who are more, you know, eloquent and vocal and assertive, not necessarily because they are the smartest in the room, but because they probably are very confident and they're able to capitalize on the fact that you, on the other hand, who's the intelligent one, isn't able to piece your words together because you either haven't found your voice or there is a fear within you that is holding you from expressing that voice from your core. And the list goes on and on. I spoke about why your voice matters. Absolutely important. One of the things that I mentioned was your voice shapes perception, how you are perceived by people. People perceive you based on how you present yourself. And to a large extent, the way you speak is a representation of yourself. So that and many more, because I can't start breaking it down. But I believe that hopefully we'll get to post this at some point so that you're able to do a proper recap on things that I did share. I spoke about how your voice affects your visibility, affects your opportunities, affects perception, like I just mentioned. And I also spoke about why people hold themselves back. I made reference to some psychological reasons. In fact, I think that's where we're going to carry on from, because I wasn't able to explore all the details. I did mention conditioning, you know, especially for women. It starts from how we were raised. Maybe they say don't talk too much. You're a lady, you know, be respectful, which is good. You know, don't interrupt, let others speak. These are good, but it always has to either come with a bit of context. You know, just telling someone don't interrupt or let others speak without giving context could be misunderstood, especially by a child. And it's something that you will carry on with, that in a conversation you would allow the other speak from beginning to end. In fact, the others will not even allow you speak, and you're just there nodding, and before you know it, the whole conversation is over before you even get a word in. You know, there's a technique to it when you're having a conversation with someone, especially someone who isn't letting you speak. You know, there's a method to it, and I'm hoping that as we go on in this journey, I would get to share all those tips and tricks with you, because I've been there. I've been in rooms where, you know, you're trying to get a word in, but someone is still trying to get to their point that they've gotten to, but they feel the need to reemphasize it so that it just seems as if, you know, they're very intelligent, they have a lot of things to say, only because they just want to stop you or reduce the amount of time that you probably have to talk. You know, it's been there. And now I don't want to have to focus heavily on, oh, there are people out there that will not let you speak, because that's not the focus. That's not the reason why I want you to find your voice. Finding your voice goes beyond, oh, so that you can ward off the bullies. But that is a very important part of this conversation, because we are not islands. We are social beings. We live in a world with other people. You know, so far there is human interaction. This piece of advice or this journey that we're going on is absolutely important, because you will meet them everywhere. So you always have to know how to position yourself to make sure that you are able to get a word in, to make sure that you're not holding back, you're not hesitant, that you're putting out all your thoughts, and you're articulating and you're expressing yourself very well. So I spoke about conditioning being one of the reasons. Another thing was the fear of judgment. You know, sometimes you're just like, ah, if I say it like this, how would they say, ah, does she really know what she's saying? You know, how would they perceive me? That's another one. Will I sound stupid? What if they don't take me seriously? What if I say it wrong? Oh my goodness, that dialogue in your head, that fear of judgment, the internal dialogue, it does a whole lot of harm. And it stops you from being expressive. And it also keeps you from opportunities that were presented to you, but only because the internal dialogue just didn't allow you to breathe. So that's another reason. And then I spoke about trauma. So for some people, it's not just fear, it is pain that they've experienced at some point in their lives. There are people who've lost their voice because of maybe what they had experienced. Maybe people bullied them back in high school, back in primary school, or even siblings bullied their younger siblings. Because there's also that, you know, when we think bullying, we always think about it as is people in school, or you know, our communities and our streets or whatever. But could also be your siblings. Yeah, that happened to some people. Maybe you were constantly shut down. Oh my days! I know that feeling where it's like you're about to land, and someone is about to be like, I beg, what you're saying doesn't make sense. Ah, that thing will pain me. Ah, and you might have gotten a lot of that when you were much younger, and subconsciously you internalized that, and before you knew it, you were just used to keeping mum at all times. There are people who got mocked, maybe when you spoke. Ah, you know me, I'm an Igbo babe. So you always find my ancestors somewhere intertwined and interwoven into the words that I speak, you know. And even in high school, people will make fun of me. But they made fun of me and, you know, I'll laugh about it. Like, hey, Igbo girl. In fact, there are some people that if I see them today, and like some of my seniors, right, who I had, because I did have good rapport with my seniors. So one of the things that they used to tease me is they say, Igbo girl. And I owned it though, because me, I'm an Igbo girl. Like, what else do you expect? Yeah, because if I was French, and how would I pronounce things? You know, I have, you know, French colleagues, and I'm not expecting them to pronounce English words the way I do, right? But obviously, when you're younger, you don't necessarily think like that. But you see, for me, that experience, I didn't feel bullied because I took it as a joke and they genuinely were just playing with me. However, there are people who it was weaponized against them. You know, the way you pronounce your words, they will laugh. You know, high school is a... We have formative years, 0 to 6. That's a given. But you know when you're actually forming your personality, and it's like it's that adolescence, that young adulthood, when you're, it's like a bridge between the childlike you and the adult you imagine. So it's a very sensitive period, and that's high school, you know. So for some people, that's where their confidence was eroded, desecrated, for a lot of people. And because of that, you found yourself just always being silent in the room. So it could be because of that, you know, and it could be because maybe they were correcting you, but in a very harsh manner. So you just grew up like, let me not talk. So even in a work environment where you see that there is toxicity, you're not able to properly speak up to say very respectfully that I will not, or I do not appreciate the way I'm being spoken to, or the way I'm being treated, or even you being able to go and tell HR that, look at this situation. But you wouldn't. Why? Because there's a possibility that trauma has gotten the best part of your voice, and it's something that you've struggled with, or even you don't even know that that's the issue. You just think it's a personality thing. Oh, I'm just like that. Oh, that's who I am. No, it's the trauma that possibly caused that. So that's also a reason. That people were ignored. Maybe you're trying to talk to somebody, but they're constantly ignoring you. The people who were made to feel like what they said didn't really matter. You say, what do you know? I beg. And I had all those things. You know what? I'm going to talk about it, because we're going on a journey. I don't want this to be as, you know, quick and swift as possible, because then, you know, what is the substance and what is the essence? I want to make sure that at the end of this journey, finding your voice, you will eventually find that voice, that unique voice of yours. It is 14 minutes past 5. I'm going to take a very quick break. Let us pay some bills. And right after that, let's have a chat. Even making reference to some psychological principles regarding, you know, how maybe trauma has stopped you from from speaking or has stopped you from expressing that unique voice that God gave to you? My name is Ifunanya. This is
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0: right, welcome back. My name is Ifunanya. This is The Blueprint, where we have conversations that shape the future. It's 19 minutes past 5 p.m. on the station that has every type of conversation that you could ever desire. Now, just speaking about conversation, we were talking about finding your voice, your authentic voice, your unique voice, and I was exploring the reasons why people may have lost their voice at some point on this journey called life, and just making reference to some psychological principles. Now, matter of fact, did you know that there are people who lost their voice because at some point when they were younger, they experienced something called selective mutism? You may actually know someone who was like that. It's a condition where a person, which is often a child, is able to speak, right? Not like they can't speak, but the child chooses not to speak in certain environments, and this could be as a cause of trauma, of anxiety. And so in many cases, maybe the child speaks at home but becomes completely silent in school, not because they don't know how to speak, but because something in them has shut down. That happens as well. You know, there are actual real cases where a child experiences so much anxiety, so much emotional pressure, and so this then leads to that. And if it's not addressed, right, because psychologically it no longer feels safe for them to speak, and that's the reason why, and if it's not addressed, that pattern can follow them into adulthood, where, you know, they have such potential to be high flyers, but because of that, you know, in certain environments, they just, it's like the cat got their tongue. It's like their throat just shuts up. They want to speak, like there's something there, but it's just like they can't find them. They just can't get themselves to open their mouth to speak. So when you see an adult maybe who struggles to speak, who maybe hesitates, who withdraws, sometimes you're not just seeing their personality. It's not as a result of their personality. It could be as a result of their history. That is also a reason as well. Now, another reason that I want us to explore is learned silence, which is a very powerful point, because over time, silence becomes learned behavior. So you begin to avoid speaking, avoid expressing yourself, avoid being assertive. And the more you do it, the more naturally it becomes to you. You get used to it. And this is similar to what psychology calls learned helplessness, just something that I've spoken about before, where a person begins to believe, well, there's no point. You know, what's the point if I speak? I don't think anyone's going to listen. My voice doesn't really change anything. There's really no point. It's just better to stay quiet. There's really no point. And you get used to that, and it becomes, you know, almost natural to you. Now, there is also, and this might be a category that a lot of people fall under, another reason why some people might have lost their voice could be because of a lack of practice. Yeah. Some people are not confident in speaking because they don't practice speaking. Because confidence is not magic, right? Confidence a lot of times is repetition. If you don't speak regularly, if you don't practice regularly, you will not feel confident speaking. That's it. There are some people who it almost is natural to them, not because they're the brightest, but because you found them constantly like chatting away, maybe in front of the television as kids, you're watching TV and you're literally repeating everything that the characters are saying. I used to do that. I used to watch a lot of talk shows like Oprah, for instance. That's why I always knew that I was going to be in the business of speaking. I just remember always standing with my tiny body in front of the television and Oprah being able to rope people into every word that she speaks, and being able to capture people's emotions or elicit certain emotions from people, the way she expressed herself. I just always loved it. It just always made my eyes, you know, light up, and I would always like repeat maybe what she's saying, or when I'm watching Disney, I'm just like repeating it. And that's why, like, sometimes I could be very theatrical, especially when I'm with children, you know, and maybe very dramatic and theatrical with the way like my voice inflects and, you know, things like that. Now, that for some people was where they were, you know, practicing that muscle and just strengthening it and strengthening it, you know, constantly maybe speaking in front of the mirror. I used to do that as well. Talking in front of the mirror, you know, And the reason why I'm pointing this out is so that you know that it is possible for you to find your voice. It is possible for you to speak and people will listen in silence and maybe being captivated by your words. It is still possible, no matter how old you are. Okay? It is very possible. And this is not me trying to motivate you, but I'm just telling you, it's a matter of fact. It can be learned. Right? Now, another reason why people might have lost their voice, it could be poor communication structure. Yeah, this is where skill comes in. Some people struggle because they don't know how to structure their thoughts. So when they try to speak, they ramble. Maybe you lose direction. You know that thing where you're just like, you were just about to land and you're just like, oh, I can't even remember what I was saying. Now, that happens to just anybody. Or it happens to anybody. But when it happens to you often, it's a problem. It's a problem. It happens to people sometimes, maybe when they are stressed, or maybe when they have so many things on their mind, or they're trying to process so many things at the same time when they're trying to make a point. That does happen. But when it is this one now becomes, in fact, your office, your second nature, that you're constantly, you know, losing direction, or the direction of your thoughts or your point that you're trying to make, then it is a problem. It is a problem. And so for some people, you might have experienced this and maybe it creates embarrassment, and then the embarrassment now reinforces the silence. That silence or that embarrassment reinforces just you constantly having that internal dialogue of, what if they judge me? What if they, you know, say, ah, look at this one. What is she saying? Ah, this one is not making sense. You see, it's all tied. It's all connected. So these are some of the reasons why, you know, you may have lost your voice. But I bring you good news, good tidings, that it can be reversed. You can be an eloquent speaker. You can become an eloquent speaker. You can become that woman or that man that walks in and you're able to express your points without hesitation. Structure your thoughts without hesitation, just like Kel, you know, that just walked into the studio. You know, because she missed me. Guys, she just always misses me. She just walked in. Oh, Kel. Can they hear your voice, Kel? I'm sure our Lagos Talks people have missed our voices together. You know? You say, now how much? Let them hear your voice now. And, you know, in fact, this is part of the journey, because I was going to mention some things or make reference to certain things, but I don't want to jump the gun. So maybe on another episode, when I'm sharing ways that you could find your voice again, become a better speaker, there's certain things that I will tell you about Kel that I believe that has helped her over the years that I will be sharing as I clearly know her.
1: What did you think?
0: So I will be sharing that with you at some point, but not now. Today we're taking it one step at a time.
1: Very important.
0: Kelly, look at your voice. Is this the classic
1: Kelly's
0: voice?
1: Wrap up this your show. We need to talk.
0: Can you imagine? See me see my allow. Kelly, I'm working.
1: I can see.
0: I'm a working class people. Oh, Lord. Oh, here, Kelechi, how are you?
1: I'm not good.
0: You're not good?
1: Yeah.
0: But don't worry, I'm here.
1: Yeah.
0: I'm here for you. I'm here to listen to you. We're gonna get to the bottom of it. And you're gonna feel better.
1: Oh, my days.
0: She's gonna feel better. So I'm just talking about communication. Mm. And I'm talking about finding your voice. Mm. So I've been on this journey and I've been laying it out. First of all, laying the foundation before actually getting into how people can find their voice.
1: Okay.
0: And there are several references that I made. I started from the very first episode why it was dangerous for you to not have a voice, because there are people out there that will capitalize on it. Mm-hmm. They'll be able to sense it. You know, it's a very precarious place to be when you do not have a voice. And also talking about the importance of your voice, because your voice shapes perception.
1: Yeah.
0: Your voice opens doors for opportunities. Your voice helps you get, you know, assertive and helps you express yourself. And the list goes on and on. And I was just also sharing with them the reasons why some people may have lost their voice. You know, there are the psychological reasons. It could be trauma, you know, being bullied when you were much younger, people always making you seem as if your point or your opinions did not matter. So you just, you know, internalize it, thinking that. Did you ever experience that when you were younger, though?
1: Funny enough, no, when I was younger, I was actually quite quiet.
0: Interesting.
1: As I got older, I would say I found my voice.
0: But what was that trigger, though, that helped you find your voice?
1: Honestly, I don't know. I think it's maybe maybe I just grew into myself. When I should, maybe I just I suddenly realized who I was, where I wanted to be.
0: And that's very important as well. That self-awareness. Because I believe that a lot of the silence and the hesitation is doubting who you are, or doubting if you have even anything of value to share with people.
1: Exactly.
0: And it is tied to the way you see yourself. You know what I mean? So if you feel that way, if you don't even feel the best of yourself, or you don't see yourself having value, you will then begin to question whatever it is that you can share to people, if they will receive it, if it will make any sense, if they will say, what is this one saying? I know there are people around that can do that kind of thing. Maybe they even say they are just joking. You know, people can do it. I'm like, what is this one saying? I'm just joking. Oh my days, I hate it. Even in adulthood, you see people do that, because they're capitalizing on the fear that they can sense that you yourself, you're even so hesitant. So they'll just say it and they're not like, I'm just joking now. I catch those people. Anyways, guys, let us take a very quick break, and right after that, we're going to be moving on to ways that you can actually find your voice. It is The Blueprint. My name is Ifunaya, and Kel is here. She probably will disappear.
1: Yeah, it's like our segment.
0: There you go. So I'll be right back. Stick around.

0: Alrighty, very good evening, 37 minutes past 5. It's The Blueprint, where we have conversations that shape the future. My name is Ifunaya. We were speaking about finding your voice. We explored reasons why people may have lost their voice at some point. I think one of the most important things that we have established, many people are not naturally voiceless. Some of them were conditioned into silence. And once you understand that, the next question then becomes, how do I begin to reclaim my voice? You know, because awareness is powerful, but transformation requires action. And the fact that it does require action and it lets you know that it is doable, that should give you some form of relief if you have struggled with speaking all your life. And that's what we're going to, at least for a few more minutes before we wrap up the show today. Now, before we even get practical, I just need to say something important. Finding your voice does not mean becoming the loudest person in the room, okay? Contrary to that, that's not what this conversation is about. It's not about noise. It's about clarity. It's about confidence, expression, alignment. Because some people are loud, right? But still do not really have a voice. A real voice is not volume. It is more like authenticity. It is conviction. It is that expression that you have without fear. And it is something that you also can develop. The first thing that I will mention, which is to make reference to one of the things that Kelly and I spoke about shortly before she left the studio. You must first believe that your voice has value, because this is the foundation. Many people do not speak because deep down somewhere, they do not believe what they have to say actually truly matters. And if you don't believe that your voice has value, you constantly minimize yourself. You over edit yourself, and before you even finish over editing yourself, the time or the window for you to have spoken has passed. The window for you to have jumped on that opportunity through you actually asserting yourself has passed. So you over edit yourself, you second guess yourself, you shrink your thoughts, you apologize before speaking. And I find that, you know, I just wanted to say, why are you apologizing? Why? It's part of it, subconscious. It must be addressed. A lot of people are not silent because they have nothing to say. I'm sure you have a whole lot to say. You realize a lot of people are silent because they have been convinced, or they have convinced themselves, that nobody cares what they have to say. And that belief is very dangerous. You know, on one of the episodes, I made biblical references on the importance of your voice. I used the reference of David. Why it's so important? Because it opens doors for you. You know, there was a revelation that I also made reference to with David and with Saul. And I had mentioned that David, prior to the time he had the one-on-one or the face-to-face with Goliath, he was already in the palace. He already found his way into the palace because he was a minstrel, right? So he used to play, was it an instrument? Let me put it that way. And when King Saul was, you know, battling with those demons and he was in a state of unrest, they would bring David in so that he could play, and when he played, the king would calm down. So for a while he was already in that place. Now when it was time for that, you know, the battle, David, Goliath, you know, the Philistines, and David was with his father, and his father said, sent him to the field, the battlefield, saying, go to the battlefield and go join your brothers, or rather bring your brothers some nourishment and some refreshment, just go check on them. So David, you know, with his scrawny looking physique, because from what he was described as, he probably was like he was not so tall, or maybe he was maybe slim or skinny, but that's really not relevant. So when he got there, and he was so angry, and he was like, who is this uncircumcised Philistine? How are you desecrating the name of our Lord? And then David is like, I will fight Goliath. And he goes to the king to be like, I want to fight Goliath. And, you know, they allowed him. The king asked his right hand man, who is that? And that was a moment where I was just like, huh? So all these months or weeks that David had been playing, and the king would get himself back. The king obviously saw him, but the king never knew who he was, because chances are that at the time David didn't say anything. He would just come do his job, play, and then leave. But at that time where he spoke up, where he was bold enough to assert himself, you know, he was bold enough to express himself, the king said, who is that? So that in itself is a reference that has changed my life. That David may not have been given that opportunity if he had not spoken up. He may not have been able to get the attention, which would become a platform where he obviously would gain a level of prominence if he did not speak up. So he spoke up, his voice made way for him. He was able to say, hey, stop that. You're not gonna, you know, insult my God. And he, you know, spoke up for himself. But that is a reference to let you know how important your voice is. Just speaking up, just saying, I have an opinion, or I have an idea, or I think this would work. That could be the gateway into an endless pool of opportunities for you. That aside, another reference that I want to make, just in reference to this particular first point on how you can find your voice, you must first believe your voice has value. Remember Jeremiah as well? He literally said, oh, I'm too young. When God sent him, he was like, I'm too young. In other words, he's saying, who will listen to me? But God's response was powerful. Do not say that you are too young. Meaning, do not disqualify yourself. Stop disqualifying yourself before the world even has that opportunity to hear your voice. So a lot of you, before you even get there, you disqualify yourself. This brings me to a book that I'm reading. Guys, I'm reading a book. So, I mean, for those who've listened to me for so long, you know that I learn by listening. I'm an auditory learner. But whenever I read books, I study them. I don't know how to. You know how people read books like they just read as if it's a novel? Maybe because all the books that I read are self-help books. So I always have to write. So every time I'm reading a book, I always have a notepad because I'm like writing as if I'm in a lecture. And I really don't enjoy it like that. Anyways, but I still find myself reading books. Reading books really helps. So please read a book. There's this book that I'm reading, The Magic of Thinking Big. So this just ties to what I'm talking about. You know, before you even give yourself a chance, you've disqualified yourself. And you know, there's this saying that says, if you think you can, you're correct. But if you also think you can't, you are very correct as well. You are telling the truth both ways, depending on what you believe. It is 5:44. Let's take a very quick break. And right after that, I will be sharing a line from this book to just buttress this point. It's Lagos Talks 91.3. It is The Blueprint, where we have conversations that shape the future. My name is Ifunanya.
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welcome back to The Blueprint, where we have conversations that shape the future. 49 minutes past 5 p.m. We're going to be wrapping this up any moment from now. But just back to what I was talking about, when you already disqualify yourself or you talk yourself out before you even give yourself the chance to express yourself, to assert yourself, it's a huge problem. And speaking about the story of Jeremiah, like I mentioned, God specifically responded to him saying, do not say you are too young. And I believe it was very important for God to say that, you know, rather than God just say, well, whatever it is, that's your business, I'm sure I'm going to use you. No, but God was specific, do not say that. Because oftentimes you would see that the things that you're saying is as a result of how you see yourself, your mind, what your mind says. And if you're saying you are too young, you are indirectly saying you're disqualifying yourself, rather, before the world even has any opportunity to hear what you have to say or to even see your light. You know, and so that was a way of God saying to him, you need to reprogram the way you're thinking about yourself. Because the truth is, whatever it is that you believe about yourself, you will lean towards. And the book that I mentioned that I'm reading, which is The Magic of Thinking Big, David Schwartz is the author. And there's a particular part that I highlighted. And it says, disbelief is negative power. When the mind doubts, the mind attracts reasons to support the disbelief. So maybe you might be saying to yourself, well, it's not as if, you know, things haven't happened to confirm these thoughts about me feeling like I have nothing to say or I have nothing of value. Yeah, the reason why things have occurred, instances have occurred, is because the more you believe, everything around you is leaning towards that belief of yours. Everything about you, the way you even see things, like for instance, now if I say to you, don't think about a red car, guess what? You're probably thinking about a red car. Or if I say to you, if I ask you right now, how many red cars did you see when you were coming to work or you were driving? You probably might not remember. But now if you go back on the road, your eyes will just, it's like, what is going on? Like there's this magnetic pull. You can see one red car, another red car, another red car. It just constantly keeps grabbing your attention. So whatever it is you believe is what you will gravitate towards subconsciously. Even if you're not saying to yourself, if Naya, gravitate towards that negative belief or those things that confirm this negative bias. Even if you don't say that to yourself every morning before you go out, subconsciously, you will gravitate towards those things. Subconsciously, those are the things that you are paying more attention to, that you're able to identify more, those instances or those things that further confirm that negative belief of yours. And so it is very important to start with your belief system. You need to believe that your voice has value. I cannot help you on your behalf. I mean, with what I do, I'm trying to help, but I can't think for you on your behalf. Like, I can't believe that you have value on your behalf, because you cannot have a better quality of life than your frame of mind. See, that sentence changed my life. There's so many things that have changed my life, but please just bear with me, okay? That sentence changed my life. You cannot have a better quality of life than your mindset. It's impossible. You might have the greatest opportunity, you might have the best people around you to help you, but you see, if you have a limiting mindset, if you're not able to see as far as what they can offer, you will not be able to extract what they can offer. You will not be able to glean from what they can offer. So it starts with your mind is very important. So whilst you might be thinking, no, just if you teach me, like, what are the steps? Step one, you know, do I repeat words? Do I look at the dictionary every time before I speak? What are the actual steps so that I can start talking and being assertive? I know you want to get there, and I will get there. We'll get to those steps, but this is the foundation. Because I promise you, if you don't believe that you have anything of value to say, you go out there, you know all the 10 steps, but you fumble it. You are more your subconscious mind than you think you are. So it starts with your belief. Do you believe you have anything valuable to say? Do you think you're a person of value? Do you think you have anything to offer? Let's start with that. It is 54 minutes past 5 p.m. It's time for me to say goodbye today. I will be back, God willing, next week from 5 p.m. right here on Lagos Talks 91.3. I believe this is the note that I will be ending on.
And I'm really hoping that this is helping you. I'm still on the journey building that community. Don't worry. I know a lot of you are like, Ify, I've sent my number. Oh, Ify, I haven't forgotten. Like I've said to you, this one, I already know that it is a directive that I have. And I know that I can't disobey that directive. And all I'm just telling, asking God is, you know, because I've always been very hesitant, right? It's nice to have a community, right? But I don't see it as, oh, just having people that will just be like, whoo, Ify, I listen to you on radio. When people decide to join a community that I'm building, I see it as a responsibility that these individuals who are adults are saying, Ify, there's something valuable that I see and I want you to help me out with that. I don't take it for granted. So I'm taking my time to just make sure that every single thing that is absolutely important and necessary to make sure that you are getting the best from that is available. So not to worry, I still have, in fact, maybe just so that I could douse your fear, I will reach out to you personally to just let you know, listen, I'm still here, I still got you, it's still happening. Because like I did mention, there are people who might have specific issues, and there's only so much that I

0: up to you.
1: Anyway,
2: keep
1: hiding your tailor until we discover him.
2: I have missed you, my brother.
3: You should have seen the one he wore yesterday.
1: No, I see you on a model.
3: Like, I have missed you, my brother.
1: As I know that you don't know what they used to call back then, the GQ man.
3: Wow.
1: GQ.
2: When I didn't wash my hair.
3: Don't give us hot, hot.
2: When I didn't wash my hair.
1: Don't give you hot. Who are you?
3: You don't give us how we think it. CEO, welcome.
0: I don't know.
3: I mean, I'm glad you're here.
0: Yes,
3: I'm just
0: telling
3: Senator that you said you'll be here today.
0: Yes.
3: That's really why we put the lead.
1: Because I said if CEO is coming, let's wait for him.
3: Yeah.
1: While I drink my Chinese tea. That's,
3: Okay, so I mean, Senator, back to you.
1: Yeah,
3: now.
1: So back to what I was saying.
3: Mm-hmm.
1: That's what makes it family dynamics.
3: Mm-hmm.
1: You understand? The foundations are very important.
3: Mm-hmm.
1: You know, the newer families, the information they come with is what either, you know, deters the whole system.
3: Mm-hmm.
1: I've witnessed it before. So I also see another form of family rivalry when one person is doing better than the other person. So if you don't manage those, you know, unconscious jealousy, we go deter.
3: Things can happen.
1: You understand? Then again, when the multiple families are beginning, what you call your extended, oh, my brother wife, my sister husband, that's another angle to which all these things, you know, play. So what he is saying is his own experience and from the dimension he's coming.
3: But
1: from
3: do you think that?
0: Can you guys just carry me along?
3: Yes.
0: I look a bit lost, seeing that I just walked in now.
3: So
0: just for the sake of those who are joining me on Instagram Live, so that they can follow this thing. Yes.
3: We're just talking about an advice that an actor has shared.
1: Gideon Okeke
3: shared.
1: It was just
3: musing about siblings, advising people who still have brothers and sisters to, you know, ensure that they call their brother, that sister that they've not spoken to in a while.
0: Yes.
3: Because, you know, it's good to even know that you have somebody that still wants to fight with you.
0: Yeah.
3: Just like you were talking about yesterday, your mom and the relationship. So I was asking CEO if he thinks that, you know, for siblings, the relationships should remain no matter the level of conflict. Like, no matter whatever happens, you know what they say, blood is thicker than water. You know, that relationship should still remain.
1: That's in
3: a
1: Nigerian talk.
3: Like,
0: there's something trending on my Instagram Live that I don't want to give traction on radio.
1: The same thing.
0: Until I confirm.
1: Yes, that's what
0: until I confirm
1: you?
0: Because I'm also just hearing it, but I don't have confirmation, people.
1: Yeah,
0: I can't say
1: you
0: it.
1: You can't say that.
0: I can't say it on radio because I don't have confirmation. Yeah? Please, I don't have confirmation. I can't confirm whether the person is actually dead or not until I have that level of confirmation. So let me respect the person and the family until I have confirmation, please. I can't comment, but it's shocking. You know, I just pray it's just rumor and it's not true. You know, so anyway, let me move from that. You guys have just totally destabilized me with that piece of information, but I'll quickly gather myself and my thoughts and, you know, see how best I can carry on with the show right now, because I wasn't expecting this kind of news. Anyway, so yeah, talking on family dynamics.
3: Mm-hmm.
0: I don't think that anybody has to advise anybody to be in touch with their family members. I've encountered people who sometimes when they narrate their family experiences to you, you know, it's one that they are not proud of.
1: Yes.
0: The kind of things they went through in the hands of family.
1: Mm-hmm.
0: But, you know, my advice is usually, no matter what you go through, do not perpetuate the cycle. Do not perpetuate. I mean, if we are Christians or people of faith or Muslims, I believe that there's a doctrine in religion that talks about forgiveness.
1: Mm-hmm.
0: Yeah?
3: Mm-hmm.
0: Because he who holds grudge carries the burden.
1: Yes, sir.
0: You understand? If you carry unforgiving spirit around, it's a whole lot of weight.
1: Mm.
0: You know, so sometimes forgiving people does not necessarily mean forgetting. Because some things in life you can never forget. You can never forget. But you can live past that and say, look, I'm a better person and I can live life based on my own standards and not that person's standards. Same thing I advise people in relationship.

0: that you were coming out of a relationship where your partner was abusive or you went through hell in the hands of someone does not automatically mean that you become that kind of person.
1: Yes.
0: And the next person you meet, you visit hell on that person as well. Maintain your own standards as a good person so that other people can learn something from you. So assuming you come from a family where you have been treated poorly, and your reaction to that is to treat other people poorly, you're perpetuating the cycle. How are you being different from that family? You understand? So let there be a beacon of light in that place. Let there be that one person that will be a rallying place for other people to come and say, yes, these other people were like this, but there's this, if no before this person. You understand? I'll give you an example. I always like to default to my family story because it's something that I'm proud to share with people. It's not like it's perfect. We have the dynamics like every other family. You know, growing up, I know that my dad and siblings used to have some sort of
2: friction,
0: arguments. And most of it coming as a result of the fact that they were all married.
2: You see?
0: And oftentimes it will come from spouse
2: angry,
0: and you get drawn in into it.
2: Yes.
0: You understand? And as kids, we will come during the holidays. As kids, we just wanted to interact with our cousins.
2: That's all.
0: And just, you know, play and just have fun. You understand? And relate with uncles and aunties and just, you know, soak up the spirit of the moment. But sometimes during family meetings and gatherings, there will always be this friction. And sometimes it won't end well.
2: Yes.
0: You get. So as I became an adult, I was deliberate in not perpetuating that style of when we get together, there must be some sort of argument. I was very, very deliberate and mindful of it because I'm the oldest of our own generation. You understand? So I have every other cousin is younger than myself. Every other person in our own lineage from my own generation is younger than myself. So like, I'm like the role model. And a lot will depend on how much of a church bearer that I am. You get? So I tried as much as possible to carry my family along. I didn't want to know what opinion my mother held, or one opinion my dad held, or what opinion their own father or their own mother held. My cousins were my cousins. If they come to Lagos, they want to come to my place. Come, let's hang out. And I will warmly receive you. We get to the village, you want to come over to the house, you even want to come and sleep over, please come and sleep over. And when we have my meetings, I will tell my own parents and my own uncles, I say, whatever disagreements you people are having, we will not continue it. You see, me and this, my younger cousin, it will end with you people. I tell them, my uncle, I told my uncle, I said, look, you know, now I have only one surviving person. In fact, the only two people surviving in that generation is my mom and my uncle.
2: You see,
0: every other person now is gone. See? You understand? And somehow now that they are the only two surviving people, because they are the like two naked wires.
2: Ew.
0: My uncle and my mom. They are the two naked wires.
3: And they are the only two surviving.
0: They are the only two surviving. Be like, God, just leave all two of them. Say, okay. Since no na be the two people, when they meet like this, when I go to the spark. And guess what? As they are getting older now, they are managing to coexist.
2: You see?
0: You understand?
2: Yeah.
0: Everybody don't go now. They don't relax. They don't come.
2: Yeah.
0: So sometimes I go village now. My uncle day house in the evening, and he's just staying with my mom.
3: Okay.
0: You understand? No, everybody is gone. So now if we're not quarrel, nobody will settle. Nobody's getting caught up in that again. Everybody don't. And their children are grown, and their children did not inherit the quarrel.
2: That's
0: me and my cousins are okay.
2: Yes.
0: So, I mean, I think it's done on them that nobody's ready to continue this or that thing. And they've decided to squash their beef.
2: Yes.
0: And they're okay. You get what I'm saying? So family dynamics, you know, sometimes they don't need to remind anybody to extend the olive branch.
2: Yes.
0: Because if you beef your siblings, because of one thing, you're not better than them. Just know that one.
2: Yes, so
0: you're not better than them. As bad as they treated you, or they are, you are the same thing. You understand?
3: But I have a right to also be angry, or to feel.
0: No, of course,
2: you're human.
0: Of course, you are doing. So listen, you know, oftentimes the simple example that we give is, let me give you an example. You work here. Mm-hmm. If you're very honest, there are things that happen here you don't like.
2: Obviously.
0: But somehow, I don't expect you to answer.
3: NCBB.
0: I don't expect you to answer. You understand? Because your job may be at stake. But there are things that happen here you and I know that you may not really like.
2: Yes.
0: But it doesn't stop you from coming here every day.
2: Yeah.
0: Mm. Because you're supposed to go take go home at the end of the month.
2: Yes.
0: We'll come from here. Mm-hmm. You understand? So even if a guy behave one kind, you will take it.
3: Mm. Nice. I like that analogy.
0: You understand? Yes. But if not for family now, you say, man, may they go.
2: Very
0: good, because nobody they pay you salary for that. Because nobody they pay you salary.
3: Like people where they stop going to church because person know they call them.
0: Exactly.
2: One of our friends, he disowning family. Both extended and
3: wow.
2: Yes.
0: People they disown their family.
2: Them.
0: People they disturb.
2: Then when he rent courage to pay. May I go borrow from one of his cousins.
0: You get family.
3: At the person borrow.
2: I get to borrow now because they don't say.
0: You know, there's an Igbo proverb that says, now when dead body begins smell, friend way close past brother, they run.
2: Yes.
0: You understand?
2: Yes.
0: Now, what that proverb simply means is that oftentimes people run away from their family and run into their friends.
2: Mm.
0: You understand? But when that last moment come, when they say the person is no more,
2: yes.
0: Sometimes now family, they gather the person,
2: mm-hmm.
0: give them that last respect,
2: mm-hmm.
0: you know? That time, some of those close friends go only the social media. They do, gone at last.
2: Yes.
0: A good man bows out.
2: This was not what we planned.
0: This was not how we planned
2: it. Yes.
0: They do posting. But now family, go they run around. Mm-hmm. They settle with church for church service.
2: Audit,
0: where they go bury person.
2: Yes.
0: Where they go dig grave.
2: Yes.
0: Where they go do this. You know, so sometimes it's good to just reach out to family.
2: Yes.
0: I don't know where Tim bring that talk. Whether it's in line with the news that is trending, but
2: it
0: has nothing to do with it. Okay, we'll move from there because there are still stories that touch today that I would like us to dive into before we finish the day. This bad news that is coming on my feed is really affecting me, but I just want to keep a straight face and do this thing and talk about it later when I have confirmation. I don't want to use the platform of this radio to pass information that I don't have, that I've not been able to authenticate.
2: Mm.
0: Yeah. Now, on stories that touch today, now the story goes like this, people. My boyfriend paid for my master's degree. £19,000 total.
2: £19,000.
3: £19,000 in
0: there. No need. Man, I never begin do maths because maths time, see, they come.
3: Okay.
0: He's now asking when I will pay him back. I left Nigeria in 2023 thanks to my boyfriend. I was earning 350k and he told me to resign and come for my master's. Of course, my family couldn't help pay and I was ready to abandon the whole thing, but he covered the whole thing plus ticket, application, everything. He was earning well after his own master's, about 55k pounds per year. He helped with my application and everything. When I came into the UK, he helped me do my CV. He's in recruitment and ensured I got a good 20 hours job. He helped me settle down. We don't live together as he's very religious and wants us to do things the right way.
2: Mm-hmm.
0: But he normally helps when I need it. Okay? Fast forward to about 20 months. I graduated. Again, he helped tailor my CV well. And I got a great role in an energy company.
2: One more.
0: We went out to celebrate. I was so excited that finally we could start building together with real money.
3: Mm.
0: When we got back to his place, next day, he asked me, when do you think you can start paying me back?
3: Mm-hmm.
0: That I needed to pay back all he spent on me. I know he's finicky, but this guy had a whole spreadsheet. Dates, amounts, laptop, the rent months, every single thing, he tracked it. Even things I forgot he paid for over the 2 years, every single thing was there. So the guy documented everything.
3: Excel.
0: Truthfully, I thought this was someone who was investing in our future. Now, every nice thing he has ever done for me feels like it has a piece, a price tag. He says I'm being ungrateful and we haven't spoken properly in a week. My family says I should do a payment plan with her? I'm confused now.
2: With him.
0: I guess it has to be with him. And get another guy since he wants everything to be transactional. What do I do, sir? So, wonderful people, this story is very, very touching. All right? Yes. So, this girl, the boyfriend, paid all expense till she completed her master's. All right? And the guy is now saying, see all the documents of everything that I spent on you. From when I brought you from Nigeria to the UK, helped you settle in, helped train you, helped you get a job. Now that you're settled, I want payment. When do you think you can start paying back? And the babe, in typical babe fashion.
3: Really, CEO? Really?
0: The babe, in typical fashion.
3: This is not a typical babe. It is okay. What it is.
0: Okay, let me believe you, Isa. Let me believe it's not a typical babe fashion. All right? The babe now is saying, am I supposed to pay? I thought you were doing it for your babe. You see, you're supposed to now. And you're still saying it's not typical.
3: You did all of that. I mean, you were in a relationship. So
0: what is he supposed to get? Thank you.
3: You did it for your partner.
0: You don't mean it.
3: Yeah.
0: Okay.
3: God,
0: you see, that is why this story now is very interesting and has to be. He's supporting the girl already.
3: Yeah, first of all,
0: yes. Okay,
3: so
0: go
3: many,
0: ahead.
3: So many questions to ask.
0: Okay,
3: right?
0: Good.
3: Was there a signed agreement that?
0: Let us assume no. No document was signed. Okay.
3: So what does that mean?
0: What does
3: you did it for
0: now? I just want to know.
3: If there was no signed agreement,
0: yes,
3: that means that you didn't.
0: He's a philanthropist.
3: You didn't explicitly tell her. Emphasis on explicitly. Tell her that all this money I'm giving you, you will pay back. So,
0: what is the woman, definition of what you are saying that she shouldn't pay?
2: I just want to understand you.
3: I'm saying that they were in a relationship.
0: So that makes you not pay. No, I want you to be categorical. Now you're being slippery.
3: You were in a relationship.
0: Should this girl pay or not pay? That's what is a simple question.
3: Is it if that I'm saying now?
0: I'm asking you a simple question.
2: Are you saying if?
0: You understand? Yes. Because we have to be clear. This is a serious conversation now. We are not sitting on the fence today.
2: We can't sit.
3: Why do you want that to pay? Why is like your
0: Isaac,
3: what's
0: choose
3: the
0: one
3: word
0: side.
3: I'm looking for now?
0: Isaac,
3: you are
0: choose one side.
3: You are.
0: We want to help this girl now. Are you advising her to pay or not to pay?
3: Pay and leave the relationship.
0: Yes. That's your response. Senator.
2: Okay. Thank you very much for your contribution.
3: I know.
2: I appreciate
3: the contribution I gave in that US.
2: I appreciate your efforts. But I want to make simple questions to you ask you how you feel.
3: Yes. Okay.
2: How much were you being paid when you were in Nigeria? 300 and what?
3: 50K.
2: So that means you know what is value of what? Money.
3: Yes. Mm-hmm.
2: Okay, good. Now, did the guy at any point in time secure a very mouth-watering job after this whole process? Did he?
3: He's working now. I mean, from
0: no,
3: the
0: story. No, for the girl.
2: For the girl now.
0: Did the boy get her a job? Yes or no? He did.
3: And it was after the
0: after school. After
2: that,
0: you
2: cannot get a job now before you finish this.
3: She got a job.
2: To help you tailor your CV.
0: Yes.
2: And then get you.
3: She got a job because she has the sense for
0: the
3: job.
0: In an energy sector, which is an element of oil and gas.
3: She didn't have what it takes to get the job. She will not get the job.
0: We take this thing, onions. Now, we peel and layer.
3: Oh, yeah. Okay. she got
0: it. So he don't train and finish, he don't get a job.
2: Yes.
0: Now he don't patient, he get job. Yes. Now job don't
2: very
0: come.
2: Good job.
0: Very good job. Mm-hmm. Now job don't come.
2: Mm-hmm.
0: Sister, when are you going to pay him back?
3: Did you tell me that I was going to pay you back?
0: Okay, they've told you
3: CEO,
0: now.
3: They have told
0: you now. Now you now know.
3: No, it's not valid anymore.
0: And from what CEO, so you will not pay.
3: In the beginning of the story, the girl said she did not want to go because she had looked at everything. She realized that she couldn't afford it. Her parents could not afford it. Mm-hmm. And she was ready to like let it go.
0: Okay.
3: You insisted that she should go.
0: She paid. Is she regretting going to school now and getting a good job? Okay.
3: Because you paid, you volunteered to do it.
2: No, I'm saying that what the guy did for the girl is of more value to the guy than the girl.
3: Mm. It's for both of them.
2: No, you go
0: okay. You see why I said typical girl fashion. And you run away from it. You say, how can I say that? Now we have arrived at why that thing is typical girl fashion.
2: Yes.
0: You understand? Okay. Let me answer it. Since we are running around and around. Let me try. I'll take the risk of answering this thing now.
2: Mm.
0: Since this person don't ask us for help. But in answering it, I will take it layer by layer, mm-hmm. like we do. Now, first of all, let us start from the beginning. Her family did not have the resources
2: mm-hmm.
0: to train her overseas
2: mm-hmm.
0: for this education. You mm-hmm. understand? Mm-hmm. And the boyfriend decided to pick up the bill and say, look, girl, you deserve better.
3: Mm-hmm.
0: Mm. They are underpaying you in Nigeria. That is not your worth.
2: Yes.
0: Come get extra education.
2: Exactly.
0: Increase your earning power. And she said, look, my family can't afford it, and I don't have it like that. And the guy said, don't worry about it.
3: Exactly.
0: Don't worry about it. I've got you.
2: Mm.
0: You understand?
2: Mm.
0: And he came. He kept his promise. Trained her.
2: Mm-hmm.
0: Did not stop there. Mm-hmm. As soon as she was done, packaged her, got her a job. Now, completed the circuit.
2: Yes.
0: Now that you are a money-making machine,
2: mm-hmm.
0: this is what I spent training you.
2: Mm-hmm.
0: When? He didn't say, now.
2: He said payment plan.
3: I'm not paying.
0: Now, when do you think you can start paying me back?
3: I'm never starting. Now,
0: first of all, when I read it, it was shocking to me
3: mm-hmm.
2: Mm-hmm.
0: that he will be asking for a payback when you're doing it for your girlfriend. It first shocked me. But I wear my thinking cap again. Revisit this matter with an open mind. You understand? With an open mind.
2: Yes.
0: To say, okay, he has asked for repayment. The girl will take in the initial shock of,
3: of course.
0: Hold on. Of, am I guy you?
2: Mm-hmm.
0: But he wants payback.
2: You will.
0: Are you joking or are you serious? Now you've discussed with your family. Your family is now saying, work out a payment plan, pay him, but leave him. That is wickedness, first of all, stage one.
3: On whose
0: and
3: part?
0: And you, Oiza, you have said the same thing here now.
3: On the family's part?
0: Yes.
2: Yes.
0: On anybody who comes up with that kind of solution.
3: How? Hold on.
0: Because you see, sometimes we need to give ourselves the benefit of deep thinking.
2: Mm.
0: And not being just reactionary sometimes. Mm. Now, what that family has done is to say somebody volunteered his resources. He's not asking for profit.
3: Volunteer.
0: He's not asking for profit. He could have taken some loan along the way to cushion this gear. He could have taken some loan.
3: He has family too.
0: We go like do masters.
3: Hold on now.
0: But he chose to train a member of your family. He has family. We go like to do masters. He chose to train a member of your own family. Now when he don't train a member of your own family, your family that couldn't pay for you, are you going to now abandon them? That couldn't pay. When you needed to go abroad, your family know shishi. Now that you have shishi, are you going to abandon that family?
3: But the money
0: that you're making now, your family good to enjoy them. But the person who brought the seed money now is the person who they are now saying, okay, pay him off and let him go. No, hold on. Yeah? What nobody is thinking is that there's still another option.
3: Okay.
0: Because this story, when I read it, is not complete. Now, what is the other option that the girl did not tell us in this place?
3: Mm-hmm.
0: That other option is that, is this guy still talking about their relationship?
3: Mm-hmm.
0: Is he interested in the relationship? Mm-hmm. Are they still planning to maybe settle down some day as husband and wife? Because if the answer to those questions are yes, then we must tread carefully for the advice, where would they give? Because if the guy is still interested in this girl and still wants to marry this girl, but is first of all asking for a payback of the money he invested, this guy has taken smartness to another level that has to be studied. Because, you see, when you see problems like this, for me, the tendency is that I reason it, one, like the girl is my sister, two, like the guy is my brother. You understand? If these two people were my family members, what would be my reaction? Because oftentimes when you put things in that perspective, you find that your answer will be different. Because if now your brother, now they ask for payback like this, suddenly you will be sympathetic.
3: Did you tell her she was going to pay
0: Hold on. Because I don't want to impute reason into this guy's action. Because I don't have the complete story.
3: It's not reasonable.
0: Yeah, but if this guy is still interested in marrying this girl, if he's still interested in that relationship, but he's saying, let us conclude this transaction first with a payback. Babe, I still want this our relationship. We are still going to do marriage, but money, first things first.
3: And then he brought the spreadsheets.
0: Yes.
3: Even the ones that she didn't even remember.
0: Oiza, we have had cases. Even some we have discussed on this show, of people who have taken their wife, maybe girlfriend, wife where they don't marry, already born children with, from Nigeria, go abroad, put in institution, then become nurse, then begin earn higher money, and as soon as they were comfortable, they first divorce the guy. They did not end up at divorcing the guy first. They make sure, say, the people cancel their papers and send the person back to Nigeria. You understand? So that the woman can stay in their brother and enjoy. Okay. And they label the man very insensitive and very mean. You understand? But that time, women go come in, say, it's for her mental health. Nah. Who knows what the man has subjected?
3: You now have spreadsheets.
0: Yes.
3: Of all...
0: So, person where they spend money. If he wasn't that organized...
3: Nah, that's not... Listen, that's not being organized. If that guy... being stingy.
0: You are calling it stingy.
3: You
0: are calling it stingy because he brought out his money. If that guy wasn't that organized, he wouldn't have been able to see that girl through school to the extent of getting her a job. Now, nobody is looking at his benevolence. Nobody is looking at his kindness.
3: Voluntary
0: nobody has been. Nobody is looking at the careful, the meticulous investment this guy made in another individual up to the point of setting them up.
3: Of his own free will.
0: Yes. And his own free, that same free will when he used to train you. Now, the free will when he said, bring my money.
3: You tell him before.
0: Now, you don't choose the particular free will where you want to like.
3: I mean.
0: Yeah.
3: Now
0: you also need to understand that there's a cultural aspect to this arrangement.
3: Okay.
0: In the UK, this is where people go on a date and they split bill.
2: Yeah, so
0: and you and your girlfriend go come, you go pay in bill, you pay your bill, yes. And nobody sees it as a problem.
2: Yes.
0: You understand? This was not a date. So for me, if this girl and my sister, yes, come bring this information, come give me now. Mm-hmm. Two of us go sit down, soak in the shock together. Because I'm shocked by the guy's reaction. Exactly. I have to be honest.
2: Yes.
0: I'm shocked by his reaction. But we'll go sit down, soak him
2: with
0: in.
2: An empty mind.
0: And there are valid questions to be asked.
2: Yes, now.
0: Because my first question will be, are you people still in a relationship?
3: No.
0: If as at that time, are you people still in a relationship? If the answer is yes, what is he talking about your relationship? Are you people continuing? Is he looking like you people are planning to settle down? All right? These are things that I want to even find out from the guy as well. Guy to guy, I want to ask. If he's still interested in this girl. Because nobody knows whether this girl don't trigger something will make this boy want his money back. Because this story is silent on a lot of issues.
2: Yes.
0: You need to remember that they don't live together.
2: They don't live together.
0: You don't.
2: And the guy says he's a religious person. And so the girl say no touch him.
0: Yes. More. So which means that for the guy to say live on your own, let me live on our own. Maybe he no one start to the commit sin with this girl before marriage.
2: Yes.
0: He just want empower them. But maybe as him don't they empower the girl, they come. In don't they see things or in don't they hear things where the girl no right here.
2: Yes. She got did this story now
0: because this story is edited. This is her version.
2: Yes. This is her
0: you understand?
2: Version.
0: Maybe the guy don't they get information. You understand?
3: I don't care.
0: You're not gonna care now. You're the woman now. I'm giving your money.
3: He's doing.
0: It's not your money now. You're the woman. You don't go care now.
3: As long as you don't tell him from start, say
0: you don't go care now.
3: You will pay me back now.
0: Aiza, let me ask you a question. If Nadine's girl bring this boy from Nigeria, train and finish, say which I when are you pay me back? Will it be okay?
3: It still will not be okay. Because I'll still ask her, when you were bringing him to the UK, did you have a conversation around payment back?
0: But me as a guy will say the girl is okay, is right.
2: Yes,
0: to ask for her money back. I will tell the guy, this girl don't try for you.
2: Yes.
0: Gather money, give her back.
2: Give back the money.
3: You did it for
0: me as a guy. That is where men are different too. That's where men are different too.
3: Said it for me.
0: All the guys go unanimously say, yes, so now your babe, he don't train you.
2: Yes.
0: But guy, now where you don't
3: work. You just said it from the start.
0: Now where you don't work. Gather the money, pay this girl back. She don't really try for you.
2: Yes.
0: You understand?
2: Yes.
0: I think it's an honorable thing to do. So that you two can also earn your respect.
2: Yes.
0: So that whatever you people are starting, you know, say when they start a money clean slate.
2: Yes.

0: conferences, business meetings, exhibitions and site visits to major projects, including the Dangote Refinery, as Lagos seeks to strengthen its position as a global investment hub. In sports news, Arsenal defender Ben White has been ruled out for the rest of the season after suffering a significant medial knee ligament injury, according to the Premier League club. White came off in the 28th minute of Arsenal's nervy 1-0 win over West Ham United on Sunday, the latest injury blow for the 28-year-old, who has missed several games this season. The injury has ruled him out of Arsenal's two remaining Premier League games, as well as a Champions League final against PSG. White's injury is a major blow to Mikel Arteta's side, with fellow right-back Jurrien Timber also sidelined with an injury. Finally, to entertainment news, Nollywood actress and filmmaker Genevieve Nnaji is set to make her return to television in a new BBC drama series titled Wahala. The six-part series produced by BBC Studios is based on the novel Wahala by Nikki May and will air on BBC One, with episodes also available on BBC iPlayer. According to the BBC, the series features a female-led cast including Adelayo Adedayo, Deborah Anyoride, Kush Jumbo and Suzanne Wokoma, alongside Nnaji. Set in London, the drama follows four Nigerian-British women whose friendship is tested by secrets, betrayal and personal struggles. Speaking on the project, Nnaji said she was excited to work with what she described as a brilliant team on an intriguing story. The project marks one of the actress's major returns to acting since her 2018 film Lionheart, which later streamed globally on Netflix in 2019. And that's it on the world news. Before I go, let's take another look at the major stories. Nigeria in talks with World Bank for fresh $1.25 billion loan. Federal government shifts a coal bridge closure to May 19. On the foreign scene, African presidents call for cheaper loans at Nairobi summit. And in sports, Arsenal's Ben White ruled out for rest of season with knee injury. Thank you so much for listening to the news. I am Leka Adebashi. Enjoy the rest of
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14: Time Out with Robert Greene. 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
15: Three emotional strengths, three essential attitudes. The first attitude is that your mind is open. You have a free spirit. Doors open and all kinds of ideas and evidence come in that you now look at. The second quality that you must have is patience. You must be a saint of patience, because inevitably you're going to have problems. You're going to have setbacks. You're going to have criticisms. You're going to have things that don't quite match what you thought were going to happen. And you're going to get impatient. And when you get impatient, you're going to stop that process. You're going to block yourself off and you're going to say, no, I've already got it all figured out. And you won't continue on drilling, going deeper and deeper. The third quality that you must have is fearlessness. And this is the absolute most important one. You need to be fearless. You need to be able to get rid of everything you've ever believed in before. You need to get rid of all the strategies you've used, all the conventional ideas, and think for yourself and not be tied to what other people have told you is reality.
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11: Time Out with Chimamanda Adichie. Chimamanda Ngozi Adichie, born 15 September 1977, is a Nigerian author and activist. She is the author of the novels Purple Hibiscus, Half of a Yellow Sun, and Americana.
16: You do not have to make room in your life for people who wish you harm. 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And I say this particularly to women whose socialization teaches us, to shrink ourselves as though our responsibility is never first to ourselves, but always to others. And we end up sometimes feeling guilty for wanting the things we want, for wanting to be our own selves first. The messages that society sends us can be conflicting. That tension between telling you to value yourself, that you matter, and then that other message that tells you to put other people first and to serve. It is possible, it is necessary that you find a balance between the two, but you will have to figure it out yourself.
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23: Hello, I'm Valerie Sanderson from the BBC World Service, and we're taking a look at the biggest stories of the week in Britain. With me is our UK political correspondent, Rob Watson, and there is one big story dominating the headlines, the political fate of the British Prime Minister, Keir Starmer. As we speak, Rob, where are we at?
24: Where we're at is that there is a tense standoff between the Prime Minister, Keir Starmer, and a large chunk of his governing Labour Party, who think it's just no way that his position is recoverable because he's just too unpopular in the country and too unpopular within the party. Whereas on his side, Sir Keir Starmer is saying, look, everybody, wake up. remember those 14 years when the Conservatives were in power and they changed Prime Minister five times? Do we really, really want to do that again? But at the moment, what we have absolutely is extraordinary. I mean, it's a standoff. I mean, I don't think in all the crises of British politics of the last 10, 15 years, and my goodness, there have been a few, Valerie, that I've seen anything quite like this. It's like it's a sort of political Wild West standoff.
23: How has Keir Starmer become so unpopular just 2 years after winning a landslide?
24: I think there are a couple of reasons. The first one is, I guess, a bit of context first, is that although, yes, it was a landslide, it was what people described as a loveless landslide. In other words, people weren't particularly in love with Keir Starmer or with the Labour Party. They were just thoroughly sick of the Conservatives after 14 years in power. So I think that's really important background. But I think there are a couple of reasons. I mean, first of all, Sir Keir Starmer and Labour had promised two things, really, at that general election campaign in 2024. One was an end to all the psychodrama and division and emotion of the Conservative years and of colourful characters like Boris Johnson. There would be stability and competence, and that really hasn't happened. And the other thing, of course, they promised was that there would be change and there would be economic growth. Now, that hasn't really happened either. And, you know, whether it's reasonable of the voters to have expected there to be a dramatic change, they feel like it hasn't happened. But there's something else which I think is really fascinating, and that is just the extraordinary animus, and you'll know what I'm talking about, Valerie, the extraordinary hostility that an awful lot of British people feel towards Keir Starmer. And I met Mr. Starmer a number of times, and he is, you know, he's a rather shy, and people might say rather kind of bland lawyer. And just the fact that he's so hated is very, very puzzling. And I think that hatred actually says a lot about the people rather than about him necessarily, and that people are very angry, they're very polarized, they're stirred up by social media, and all of it seems to focused on him like a laser beam.
23: The world seemed to look towards the UK as a place of political stability. Is Britain now becoming known for political instability?
24: It is. I mean, it absolutely is. And I think you could trace that back, really, to the financial crash in 2008, that Britain has never really quite recovered what it had before. And what it had before was fascinating. I say this as someone who's covered British politics on and off for a long time, Valerie, which is, you know, although our politics were immensely partisan, we had a two-party system where, you know, the Conservatives and Labour would tear strips off each other, and anyone who's watched Parliament would have known, you know, that what it's like at Prime Minister's Questions, those scenes. But underneath all of that partisanship, actually the two parties agreed on an awful lot. They agreed in liberal capitalism, they agreed that we should be members of the European Union, that we should be members of NATO, of the UN Security Council. We believed in an international law and a close relationship with the United States. Well, all of that sort of stuff has now gone out of the window. And of course, we had Brexit, which sort of scrambled an awful lot of what was accepted about Britain's place in the world, about the nature of its economic relations. And so the two-party duopoly has sort of gone, the stability has gone, and what we're looking at the moment, you know, is a very fragmented politics. But most important of all, an angry and unhappy electorate who are, of course, driving that fragmentation.
23: And why has that happened? Is it social media? Is it people are so dissatisfied with the two main parties, they're looking more to the left and to the right? I mean, what's going on?
24: I think there are lots of things going on. Of course, social media amplifies it. But I think what researchers, what social science and opinion poll researchers in their focus groups have discovered, talking to thousands of people, so much more than journalists, is that there are a number of driving factors. I mean, the first is stagnating living standards, that the economy, people's living standards just haven't really improved in the last 20 years, which is very unusual. I mean, that hasn't really happened since the Napoleonic Wars in the 19th century. The second thing is a sense that many people have that the state, you know, just nothing works properly, whether it's the trains, the health service, the police. If people are very dissatisfied, they don't think the state works. Then there's this issue about a lack of agency, as the social scientist loves to call it. But basically, it means people feel they don't have much control over their lives, whether in the workplace or they look at the world and they find it very unsettling, whether it's in the Middle East or anywhere else. And then I guess the fourth thing is this issue about what you might call the politics of values and identity. And we are a country that where social cohesion is profoundly fraying, where people are, you know, not sure what they think about multiculturalism, not sure that diversity is necessarily in and of itself a good thing, and of course, huge concern about immigration, which has been on a scale not really seen in British history ever before these last 20 years. So it's all of those things driving an electorate to be very angry, very unhappy, and prepared to seek out alternatives. I should just say one thing of comfort maybe to the two main parties is that the research also suggests that all these people are angry and turning to populist parties of the right like Reform, or populist parties of the left like the Greens, or to the nationalists in Scotland and Wales. They don't hold out much hope for them either, Valerie. They don't think, aha, those people are going to sort it out. But they're just so fed up with the way things are, they don't think they've got much to lose.
23: Interesting stuff. Thanks, Rob. That was our UK political correspondent, Rob Watson. I'm Valerie Sanderson for the BBC World Service. Thanks for listening.
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0: Time Out with Jim Wan. Emmanuel James Wan was a renowned American entrepreneur, motivational speaker, and personal development philosopher, widely regarded as one of the pioneers of the modern self-development.
1: How to get whatever you want. That's the title of the next set of notes. How to get whatever you want. Here's what it says if you're ready. It says, ask. That's it. End of notes. Ask. If there's one art in life to learn extremely well, that's got to be one of them. The art of asking. What does ask mean? Ask means, what do you want? And the formula is staggering. It says ask and what? A guy ought to look into that. See, you've got to be better than a good worker. You've got to be a good asker. Now, let me give you three key points on asking and receiving. This can do it. Number one, asking is the beginning of receiving. Asking starts a unique process, mental and emotional. I don't even know how it works. All I know is it works. It's like pushing a button and all this machinery starts working. I don't know how. It just works. There's a lot of things you don't need to know how. Just work them. Some people are always studying the roots. Others are picking the fruit. I mean, it depends on what end of it you want in on. Asking is the beginning of receiving, so start the process. Here's number two. Receiving is not the problem. Receiving is automatic. Now, if that's true, receiving is not the problem, what's the problem? Failure to ask might be one of your major problems. I don't know. Check it out. The guy says, oh, now I see it. I got up last year and hit it every day, but there's not a scrap of paper with my goals on. Good worker, poor asker. So you got to change that. Here's number three. Receiving is like the ocean. There's plenty. Success is not in short supply. It isn't rationed. And you stepped up to the window and it was all gone. No, no, no. It's like an ocean.
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